We got Coralisa after that. And the song that got me hooked was Lug and Heart. Shout out to Alicia and Martinez again for the recommendation. Great album pull. And then, as mentioned previously on the last little chunk where you heard me, we got some Richie Havens coming in after that with his band On the Run cover, which is an absolute incredible track as far as I'm concerned. And then after that, a little bit of Chet Atkins and Jerry Reed. The Tennessee Stud is the track we're listening to, a song that just kind of popped into one of my playlists the other day, and I've been falling in love with it more and more with each listen. It's off the Me and Jerry record. And then three from Modest Mouse, which I got to give Mr. Zach Maurer of Full Moon Freaks, my friend, a lot of credit for introducing me to these songs, because some of them I hadn't heard before. Like, I'd heard Doing the Cockroach, and I feel like I've heard King Rat before, but the Whale song I was unfamiliar with, which is an absolute incredible song. We're going to play that one first for a little chunk of some Modest Mouse, and then maybe some King Gizzard and the Lizard Wizard. Maybe you've heard of them. Maybe you've heard of their Omnium Gatherum record, and maybe you know where this is going. But if not, you're in for a treat, because it's going to be a fun little jam we got planned for you. So stick around. Talking Schmidt Live is still going strong until 6 p.m. As always, check out OzCatRadio.com, where you can donate to the cause that is Oz through our little donate button on the top left-hand corner of our homepage. 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Like the new episode of the talk show on October 21st, our brand new Halloween, or not brand new, I guess it'll be brand new still, but our Halloween episode, it's going to be a fun time with Phantoms Forever. 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And while I got you here, we got a couple things to promote here in the city as well, like tickets for OzCat Radio's Emerald Ball happening on October 24th. 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You can also purchase tickets at the door on the day of the show. So come party with us at OzCat's Emerald Ball. It's going to be a fun time here. Make sure you check it out. And also, the JFK Library is doing a free Halloween event on October 21st, and they are doing Movies and Munchies, where they will be airing the movie Frankenweenie, which is a classic remake of an old-school Frankenweenie that they made with an actual dog, which I also highly recommend checking that out. But this is a fun animated version where you can join them for a night of Movies and Munchies, where cinematic views are enhanced by culinary cues. Online registration is required. So go to solanolibrary.gov/events if you want to find out about that. Again, Wednesday, October 21st at 5 p.m., right out at the Vallejo JFK Library. All right, that's it for a little bit. I'm going to stop talking, and I'm going to get my toe tapping again to this Coralisa by Little Bari here on OzCat Radio, and more specifically, on Talking Schmidt Live on OzCat Radio. 5:04 in the Land of Oz. We'll see you closer to 6. Enjoy.

demise. I think he says demise. I don't know. Welcome back, everybody. It is 5:56 here in the Land of Oz. And we are officially wrapping up today for a little bit of Talkin' Schmidt live on OzCat Radio, episode 601. A heck of a playlist. I was very happy to put this together today. Ended with a couple tracks from Modest Mouse, The Whale Song, Doing the Cockroach, and King Rat. And then The Dripping Tap, the 18-minute, 17-second-long saga, the opening track from Omnium Gatherum. And then a couple from Frank Zappa off the Apostrophe record, just to really wrap it up there with Apostrophe and Uncle Remus. And now you know, everybody, that's it. That's all I got for you. We will see you next time right here on Talkin' Schmidt Live on OzCat Radio, 89.5 FM, KZCT Vallejo. 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Again, we do have the... drum roll, please. I don't know if that's coming up on the mic or not, but we're making a drum roll here. OzCat's Emerald Ball, October 24th. Tickets are available for purchase at the Redmond Hall's entertainment website, which is Fourth Corner Speakeasy, and that's fourth spelled the number four, T-H, cornerspeakeasy.com. Tickets are $25 each in advance at a small service fee is attached, but you can also purchase tickets at the door on the day of the show. So come hang out with us. It's going to be a blast. It's going to be a really fun time getting into the holiday season. And again, check out Talkin' Schmidt live at the Complex in SF, October 21st. That's going to be a Wednesday, a week from next Wednesday, October 21st, featuring Phantoms Forever for our official Halloween episode of the year. 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And as always, follow me on Instagram at Talkin' Schmidt live for all show recommendations. We try to get a show recommendation out each day if we can. And if you got a flyer and you want me to share it, please feel free to send it on over. Slide on into the DMs. Hit me with the flyers. I'm happy to share it. As long as it's supporting something good, some good music, some good art, something like that. Enough negativity in the world. Let's keep it light. Let's have a good time. Let's hold some hands and cross, reach across smiles. Do whatever we got to do to have a good time, everybody. That's what life's about. So enjoy it, savor it, and we'll see you next time right here on Talkin' Schmidt Live. OzCat Radio.

Oh, yeah, ladies and gentlemen. This is Spit Shot Show right here on House Cat Radio. It's a beautiful Monday evening. It's finally cooled down over that heat wave. Any long-term listener of the show will remember I'm no fan of summertime. It's a trick. I think that we've all been bamboozled into thinking, hey, it's summer. Beach balls, bikini, summer. But you look around and you're like, God, this is the most miserable season of the year. Just hot and sunny and sweaty, and all kinds of new crevices in your body sort of reveal themselves. It's not the best. I'm into this fall weather. Today was beautiful. A little chilly at night. That's all right. I got sweatshirts. We're fine. I want to let you know here at the top of the hour that you're listening to Oscat Radio 89.5 FM KZCT right here in beautiful Vallejo, California. We've got the Emerald Ball coming up on October 24th down at the Redmond's Hall in downtown Vallejo. The dress code is Emerald Elegance. 7 p.m. until whenever. It's going to be a party, y'all. We got to get down there. Got to make it happen. Celebrating 20 years of Oscat Radio. Can you believe it? It's my birthday. I'm out of town. I'm bummed. But it's actually on my 50th birthday, if you can believe that. Whew, I can't believe it. I'll tell you what. I don't feel a day over 49 and three quarters. But anyway, here we are. We're going to play a little Flight of the Conchords. This is a show that was on HBO for two or three seasons. I don't know if you caught it, but it was a hilarious show about New Zealander musicians, and their songs are just wonderful. And they are actually apparently getting back together and touring or something, and maybe doing a new show, which is amazing because you've probably seen them doing other Hollywood things, but this was they peaked early. I'm going to play a couple few Flight of the Conchords tunes. Spit Shot Show, Oscat Radio.

0: in the top three. Good looking girls on the street,
1: depending on the street.
0: And when I saw you at my mate's place, I thought,

0: Hey guys.
1: Hi.
0: Hey.
2: Hey Britt. That's just Britt. Turn the light off, Britt.
1: No.
3: I don't think that's a proper camera, Murray. Yeah, mobile phone camera. I think it's mostly a phone.
2: It's not what they'd use on a music video, though.
3: Yeah, well, it's what we're using, isn't it? I mean, it's all I've got. It's taking good footage. You look good.
4: Is it?
3: Yeah.
4: Okay.
2: What are these supposed to be?
3: Those are just your function buttons for the robot.
2: They look like nipples.
3: Don't touch them. Like, I spent ages making these guys. It looks good. Now let's just start again. It's all ahead.
2: Well, it doesn't look like Daft Punk. We wanted ones like Daft Punk.
3: I don't know who he is. They're just robots from the future, right? Try not to walk so funky, Brett, because you're trying to make it less cool, more like, you know, electronic. Hide your neck, put your... That's right. Okay.
5: The distant future, the distant future.
6: It is the distant future, the year.

0: yes. Instead, we say affirmative.
1: Yes, affirmative.
0: Unless it's a more colloquial situation with a few robo-friends. There is only one kind of dance, the robot.
1: And the robo-boogie.
0: Oh, yes. Two kinds of dances.
2: Finally, robotic beings rule the world. The human

0: like they are dead.
1: Humans are dead.
0: They look like they're dead.
1: It had to be done.
0: I'll just confirm that they're dead.
1: So that we could have fun.
0: Affirmative. I poked one. It was dead.
2: It's just that I think she might be the one.
3: Sally?
2: Yeah.
3: What makes you think that?
2: You just know. When it happens to you, you'll know.
3: You said Michelle's the one.
2: Yeah, she's the one.
3: You said Claire.
2: I was thinking maybe we could go somewhere special this weekend. What was that place you went to with Brett that sounded romantic and cheap?
4: I'm not sure. I'm quite busy at the moment.
2: Oh, you know what? I've left duck juice all down your top.
4: Look, I don't think we should go out again.
2: It's really oily. You're probably going to need to get that dry cleaned.
4: Yeah, I was drunk. I was really drunk.
5: So, you're leaving, aren't you?
4: You look kind of cute when I was drunk.
5: I knew it. When you said just then, when you told me you were leaving, that's when I definitely knew.
4: You know what I really want is an Australian.
5: But if you're trying to break my heart...
4: Maybe you guys know something, because I don't know.
5: Your plan is flawed from the start.
4: I already broke up with Brett, so I already broke up with you. So
5: you can't break my heart. It's liquid. It melted when I met you.
4: But we're not really breaking up right now. Because we never really went out, but...
5: And as you turn around to leave...
4: To me?
5: Don't turn back to me. Don't turn around and see if I'm crying. I'm not crying.

tell my mates I'm not crying. No, I'm not crying. And if I am crying, it's not because of you. It's because I'm thinking about a friend of mine you don't know who is dying. That's right, dying.

0: Good news, man.
1: Got some groceries.
2: Really?
1: Yeah. Poor, man.
2: We are poor, aren't we?

0: sorry.
1: Oh, guys. What are you doing here? This is not a scheduled band meeting.
0: Are you busy?
1: Well, I'm just reading about the old toothbrush fence. 50 brushes now.
2: 1, 2, 3, 4.
3: All the hotties at the party feeling naughty, shaking boobies, yeah.
4: Who likes to rock the party?
3: All the ladies with the babies make your babies shake their booties, yeah.
4: Who likes to rock the party?
5: I'm in a band.
6: Cool. What's your name again?
5: Britt.
6: Britt?
5: Britt.
6: Britt?
5: Britt?
6: Britt, like...
7: I'm being sexist. She's so hot, she's making me sexist.
8: People are, and then they all, like, go...
7: Bitch.
8: And

0: better be careful because Brett knows karate.
1: Yeah, I got a book on karate. I haven't actually read it yet, but I've got it.
2: Shut up, you English faggots, and give me the bike!
0: You better watch out. You don't really know who you're dealing with.
2: Oh, really? And who exactly are we dealing with? I'm the

0: Hey, you guys.
1: Hey, Jermaine. I've written this love song for Coco.
2: Oh, yeah?
1: Would you be able to listen? Give me a bit of feedback?
2: Yeah. It's good, it's good.
1: I'd climb the highest mountain. I'd swim the deepest ocean. I'd walk along the longest path to be.

0: Solve the hardest puzzle and race the fastest animal. Eat the biggest meal to be with you. Go, go.
1: It's a bit long.
2: Okay.
1: It's 2 hours long.
2: Yeah. I've written you a song, Kaka.
3: Really? You didn't need to do that.
2: But Jermaine helped.
3: That's so sweet.
2: It's called If You're Into It.
3: Okay.

0: that's what you're into.
1: You and him, him and you, if that's what you're into. Him hanging round, around you, you're hanging round, yeah, you're there too.
0: And if you want me to, I will take off all my clothes for you. I'll take off all my clothes for you, if that's what you're into.
1: How about him in the nude, if that's what you're into. In the nude in front of you,

0: what you're into, him and you in the nude. That's what he's prepared to do. Is that the kind of thing that you think you might be into?
1: And then maybe later, we'll get hot by the refrigerator, in the kitchen next to the pantry. You think that might be what you fancy?
0: In the buff, being rude, doing stuff with the food, getting lewd with his food. We heard that's what you are into.
1: And then on our next date, well, you could bring your roommate. I don't know if Stu is keen to, but if you want, we could double team you.
0: How about you and two dudes, him, you, and Stu, in the nude, being lewd with two dudes with food? Well, that's if Stu's in.

0: Thank you. That was great. Thank you.
1: Britt. Britt.
2: The urgent thing for me to say is that... Do you remember the time that sea gulp? Yours sincerely, Britt.

0: What are you doing here? Murray and I miss you, and we want you to rejoin the band again.
1: Really?
0: Yeah.
1: On one condition. That you...
0: I'm not gonna kill her, man.
1: No, just leave her. No.
0: Oh, no, I'm not gonna leave her. I told you that. You know, I like the band, but no, not leaving Coco.
2: I wouldn't mind. I mean, if that's what
0: Shush,
2: you really
0: baby.
2: Want. I don't really see us as a
0: Shush.
2: Doctor.
3: So what's it gonna be, Brett? The girl or the band?
0: What's gonna be Coco?
1: Oh. Are you sure?
0: Yeah.
1: Oh, I thought you... Oh, I'm sure you're gonna say the band.
0: No, I'm staying with Coco.
1: I guess you can still be in the band.
0: Okay.
4: Right.
1: Okay.
0: Cool.
1: Okay, well, I'll see you later.
0: I'll see you at band practice.
1: Actually, I'm gonna wait till the bus stops and then I'll get off.

0: You know, Jermaine, I've been thinking about love. And I guess it's the very strongest adhesive.
1: Oh, sorry, Brett, were you talking to me? I was humming. What did you say?
0: No, it doesn't matter.

0: much I love you. Quite a lot, actually. Even sometimes a little bit more than my current girlfriend.
1: Sally, I co-wrote the song to tell you how much I love you. It's quite a lot, actually. Well, he's basically said just the same thing. I think he's been looking over at my bit of paper, except for the girlfriend bit.

0: That bright eye, see you looking down. 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
1: Just because I get more women than you, well, that's only because they don't know you like I do.
0: Sure you're weedy and kinda shy, but some girly out there must be needy for a weedy shy guy. They want you as they needle when they're rolling in the hay.

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Not all the time, obviously, just when he's got a problem with his self-esteem. Don't let anybody tell you you're not humpable, because you're bumpable. Well, I hope this doesn't make you feel uncomfortable. If I say you got a boom, ow, ow, come on, bread, help me out.

0: and I just lay there and spooned you. Oh, Brad, you got it going on.
1: So, hopefully that made you feel better.
2: Can I please have a look at the lyrics?

0: Part 6. And so, all of the...
1: Why don't you get an apple from someone who doesn't hate our country, Brett?
2: Thanks so much.
3: Excuse me, I'd like to buy this apple, please.
2: New Zealander, stop touching my fruit. It's not allowed.
3: What's wrong with New Zealanders?
2: Hey, Neela! Can we bleach this one up? It's been infected.
3: I want to buy that. I'll pay for it.
2: No, not this apple, New Zealandy. You can buy apples from over there, my special New Zealand section. $10 a piece.
1: There's a dog in the New Zealand section.
2: Well, it's for dogs from America and people from New Zealand.
3: Yeah, you're being racist.
2: How dare you call me a racist?
1: He doesn't mean racist. He means xenophobic.
3: Oh, you're being xenophobic.
2: You know what? Just get lost, New Zealanders.
3: I'm not going anywhere till I get a red delicious and a banana.
2: You want a brown delicious to the face?
3: No.
2: Yeah.
1: What are you up to?
2: 7. Yeah, get your shitty bikes and get out of here before I peel your beard off.

0: So what is water polo?
1: It's like polo, but in the water.
0: On seahorses?
1: No, just swimming.
0: Okay, beautiful swimming ladies.
1: Yeah, swimming in the water, beautiful ladies.
0: Like mermaids?
1: Yes, like mermaids.

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2: Do they, Gandalf?
3: I'm not a conjurer of cheap tricks.
4: I can't carry the ring, but I can carry you, Mr. Frodo.
5: You have my sword.
6: And my bow.
3: And my axe.
1: Noro ni mishkramar ni mi.
4: Mordor.
7: We'll never make it. There's thousands of them and only 9 of us.
2: Oh,
4: we made it.
2: Hooray, we made it.

0: what's happening.
1: There's really nothing to

0: Arf.
1: Well, there you go. A big dose of the Flight of the Conchords for you. I love that show. You know, a parody song is a great thing. When it brings us around to the godfather of parody songs, Mr. Weird Al Yankovic. And do a little couple few songs from him in this hour. First, I'm going to let you know you're listening to Ozcat Radio 89.5 FM KZCT right here in Vallejo, California. We're jumping into it. Some Weird Al. We're going to start at the beginning here with Ricky. We'll see where this takes us. But John Joe, Ozcat Radio.

0: Welly, welly, welly, we know what that sound means. The sound of chickens can only mean one thing.
1: Can we hear the chickens? I can't even hear the chickens.
0: Well, I think they're there. Hello, chickens, are you there? Oh, yeah. They're crowing, my friend.
1: Okay.
0: I'm Mosaic Mix. He's just traveled in by broomstick. How do you guys travel from the Renaissance Fair? Is it...
2: I wish we could travel
0: through
2: by
0: some
2: broomstick.
0: Sort of mystical Harry Potter-like door.
2: No, it's through the magnificence of the state interstate California freeways.
0: Yeah, there you go.
2: Because it's all the way down in Gilroy,
0: as famously written about by Shakespeare.
2: Famously,
0: yeah. Right. So,
2: dost thou knowest the 5 and the 420?
0: The oldie 420.
2: 410, 405, 405. That's the one down in L.A. everybody hates.
0: Right. Oh, yeah. We're deep into the fair. There's only 2 weekends left.
2: That's
0: after
2: true.
0: This.
2: It's true.
0: So by this point, you've shaken off the dust, and I expect from you for this
2: except
0: fair
2: off
0: report,
2: my car, but yes.
0: A complete, just a filthy story of hedonistic pagan bacchanal. Right. So you were just. There was just people were dressed like Pan. They were squeezing grapes into each other's throats that turned into wine in midair. There was nudity, debauchery, music. Lay it on us. We can take it. We want the unedited, raw Ren Fair report. Like, give us all the dirty juice. We're ready for it.
2: I think I can check some of those boxes. I just realized there's something I can report about.
0: There you go. All right. The chickens are ready. I'm ready.
2: You know what? I don't think we did our Ren Fair report. All right. Now that we got that out of the way. I was trying to think about it. We're 4 weekends in, having completed the weekend. 2 more to go. So, you sort of hit gear. You know, you're like in the flow. You've done this a few weekends in a row. You know what you're doing. But inevitably, what happens at fair is it's who you spend it with that makes the difference. You know,
0: yeah, exactly.
2: And
0: is this leading to bondage gear? I hope so.
2: Not necessarily, but we can get ropes. We can get naked people. We can get feet in the air. We can get a few things like that. So what I was getting to is that after hours, there's usually events that happen. Where people hang out and enjoy adult company and enjoy adult beverages. And I'm sure you are aware of this. I don't know if it's under the Good Shepherd Games per se, but you know the Good Shepherd Games is one of the vendors that basically supports some of the games. Do they run the swings? Do you know about the swings?
0: Oh, yeah, the swings. Yeah,
2: the swings, yeah. So they have these, like, couch-length swings so you can get, like, 3 or 4 people on.
0: Oh, yeah. No, absolutely. I know those ones. Yeah.
2: Yes. And, you know, they're giant swings and, you know.
0: They're sort of covered with carpet or something.
2: Yeah, carpet or blankets or something. I don't know. Velcroed. I don't know. Because I've never seen stuff fall off the swings. Not even people. Thank God. They were doing their after-hours fundraiser, which is where all the young, hot, young hunks of men get, like, shirtless and then push ladies and or whoever happens to hire their swing and raise money for whatever they raise money for, probably for rescue if I had to guess. So they were doing that on Saturday night in the after hours bacchanal
0: right next to the ale stand there.
2: Right next to the ale stand, right in the middle food court. So, you know, you want to see some pretty fit dudes. Thin, stocky, muscle bound, probably sweating a little with all the physical exercise.
0: Right, there you go. All
2: some
0: right.
2: ladies fawning over them. Yeah. I didn't see any grapes turn to wine midair because that would have been awesome.
0: Right, right.
2: But, you know, they do their running back and forth and push the swing up and, you know, people get
0: manly,
2: pretty high.
0: Manly men doing manly things.
2: Yeah, so there you go. There's some bacchanal for you.
0: That's something, yeah. That's
2: yeah,
0: that's,
2: you know, there's some
0: not,
2: feet in the air.
0: It's not nothing.
2: Yeah. Yeah, yeah. It's not. The one thing I can report is, thank God, this this last weekend, the temperatures were like 79 and 80 degrees or something like that for both days, because we just got back off while you were out last week, and I did my own Ren Fair report. The big news was is we survived Ren Fair on the sun, because it was like 105, 110 degrees.
0: It was so hot here. We thought about you guys and thought, oh, my God. As much as we were suffering here, I was like, thank God I'm not at the Renaissance Fair.
2: Yes.
0: I would
2: outdoors, in clothing appropriate for England, which is many
0: still have a good crowd during the
2: miles
0: year?
2: Higher on the we had good crowds. Yeah, it was actually kind of surprising. You know, you would think people would dodge it in the heat, but we were pretty full. It sure seems like we're filling up that space. Like they might need to look at some sort of expansion.
0: There's nothing but room all around you at that place. I mean,
2: I think I mentioned this before previously in one of the reports. I've discovered that the secret to the size of the fair is actually the number of cars you can park. Because if you can't park the cars, you can't get the people in the fair. So it's like, how much space do you have for parking? So I think they're kind of that's always the eternal battle, is what do you do with the vehicles that get people to the fair? And the thing I keep hearing about is how their traffic management like backs up the road all the way to like the interchange there at Hollister. So I get it like literally like all the way back down the road to the freeway and then on the freeway for like a couple miles. Maybe not a couple miles, but a mile at least. Anyway, long way back. Not my problem.
0: That's a lot of standing in line to get in. That's a drag.
2: That's not my problem. I don't have to worry about getting people into the fair. I just have to entertain them while they're there. So that's what I do. So speaking of entertainment, of course, I am a part of the Wild Time Larks and the Minstrels of Misrule. And we were doing our thing this midday on Sunday, and all of a sudden I came out through the curtain, you know, to make my dramatic appearance on stage before the show starts. And there was somebody else with a field drum. That's right. You have a challenger.
0: bring it on, since I don't show up. I think that's fair.
2: Yeah, so our band director for the Minstrels asked one of the drummers for the Criers. And I'm not sure what else Kirsten drums for, but she came up and drummed for us for a set. And, different drummer, different style, different patterns, that kind of stuff. It was fun to play with her, but she did not have the sense of our music like you do. So she, I would say she didn't do as good a job. But fun to play with new player.
0: Drum with like that type of thing, you got to like drum melodically. You got to think about where's the melody going in.
2: Right, right. And they don't know the stops of the minstrel songs and the way some of the tunes go the way you do. So that's why I would say you definitely won on the technique and applying yourself to the music. And you also use that bandana thing where you sort of like muffle the sound. So it's still good and low end there, but it's not quite overdriving everybody on stage. So there's things Kirsten could pick up. I don't know if she was given any notes, but it was fun to play with her. Like I said, anytime you get to play with a new musician is fun. And as well as playing with new musicians, I was talking to Bob of Blame the Whiskey, Bob McGowan.
0: I like a Bob McGowan.
2: Yeah, if you're ever in trouble at the fair, you just tell them that they don't know who they're talking about, because my name is goddamn Bob McGowan. And that'll get you far. That's what I've been told anyway.
0: Yeah.
2: I've used it before. I don't know if it got me far, but anyway, Bob bought me a Lohner violin, so I'm kind of excited about that. I've been... as a musician, it was the first instrument I took lessons on when I was like 6. I did it for maybe a few months or whatever, not too far, but it's always in the back of my head. That was the instrument I learned on, other than singing in choir at church. Been looking at picking up the violin as a new instrument here in the next year or so. So I'm excited about that. I have a Lohner now. Now I'm going to have to actually actualize that wish.
0: Right. Yeah, that's your violin is a hard thing to do.
2: Yeah, so we'll see how that goes.
0: But you have some old knowledge to apply.
2: Well, one of my wife's favorite tales to tell about me is how when she was first courting me and brought me to fair, and we ran into Shelley the Fiddler, who is also at the Dickens Fair, a legendary lady that plays violin and usually Irish jigs and stuff like that. But, came bounding up to us when we were dating and said, "Oh, Heather, I'm going to play you your favorite song. Here's Jenny Pluck Pears," and like promptly played it. And she's like, "You should try it." And Heather went, doing the saw. And she's like super mad. And I sort of like, apparently laughed or something. And she's like, "Well, why don't you do it?" And like stuck the violin in my hand and I did it. I put it on my shoulder. I'm like, do-do-do-do-do. It wasn't a complicated riff, but it was, and I only had to do like, 4 or 5 notes before she was sort of like, you mutter, you MF-er. She was, she likes to tell that story about how I wooed her with that move. Because I was able to play the violin unexpectedly.
0: You should bring that back.
2: Do it for sure. The other thing I can certainly report is with the temperatures being down, I didn't have to spend all day hydrating so that I didn't fall over on stage. So I had a little bit more energy, and I was able to therefore drink more of my beers that I brought. And pretty typically, I am a yard bird, so pretty typically I take down the local beers from the local brewery. So that's usually Mare Island Brews. You know, I tend to take the darker stuff, like, you know, the War Bond or the Mud Puppy or the Monomoy. Those are that's like a Hefeweizen and a brown ale and a seasonal ale. This week, beforehand, I actually went into the other place downtown that I'm coming to like now that they were open for lunch, which was kind of the key. Is I kind of drove by because I heard they were possibly going to be looking for possibly hiring people or something like that. So I was like, oh, I'll swing by and see what's up with that. And when I swung by after I did my radio show Thursday morning, they were open. And often they're not open. They don't or they weren't opening until 5 until recently, I guess. Yeah. But I guess they have enough staff or enough coverage or whatever. So I went in and I had lunch there. And so I ended up taking some Vallejo Brewing Company brews home so that I could take them to the fair. And that was a nice welcome change to shuffle my flavor selection around.
0: Yeah, exactly. They got a couple of good ones. Yeah.
2: So anyway, the long and short of it is I, Kevin Kloon, I Mosaic Mix Kevin, the DJ here at Oscat Radio, certainly endorse our local brewers wherever they're from.
0: And
2: would recommend that you go buy their beers and go enjoy lunch at their places. You know, support your local economy and support your local brewer.
0: Absolutely.
2: And take them with you to wherever you're going. And you can be have people ask you questions about them so you can spread the word about Vallejo Brews. Please do that.
0: Exactly.
2: Yeah, that's about all I've got for you for for this Renfrew report. We'll keep it short and end so you can get some more music on before Marco Dubrovnik comes in and takes over.
0: The mighty Dubrovnik. He's just traveled in, I believe. He just came in on a carrier pigeon.
2: Yeah. He caught a lift with a carrier pigeon.
0: Right. Hey.
2: Anyway, yeah, I got two more weekends to go to work on better stories for you. But what I would tell you is,
0: come back. I'm not sure. Maybe it's a maybe on that.
2: Hopefully, you can come back, and I would encourage anybody that's interested to check out NorCalRenFair.com. Just Google Northern California Renaissance Fair. Buy your tickets online. Come on down to Gilroy. Have yourselves a good day out there. It's well worth it. You can come see me play music on the Coughing Sheep. You can enjoy food, games, crafts. All kinds of shows, both music and acting, and have a good time at the Northern California Renaissance Fair.
0: There you go. Well, good report. We're going to put these chickens to bed here. Goodbye, chickens, until next week.
2: You've done a solid job. We salute you.
0: Those chickens cluck, man. All right, we're going to play a little more Weird Al Yankovic to end it out. Why not? 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

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Yeah, biatch. Crazy girl.

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1: That's right. Marco Bravo, take over the show. Mondays, 9 to midnight. Can't hear this on KEXP, infiltrate the Bay Area. Can't hear this on WFMU in Jersey. You know what? You can't hear this nowhere, but I

Talk Stupid Scott later. I was flying on the Eddie's plane. From Bangladesh to Turkey. Fugazi!

please. I can't. 707, fool. Hey, man, I got this hot tip coming in, man, from our wingman, Jimmy Wingfield, Wing Nuts, Wingy. Horn player, he likes blowing on stuff. From the band Danny's House, man. Chris One, a.k.a. Rhino, he's playing drums in a band. It's a 20th anniversary. They're getting together. They're going to be doing a show. Danny's House. Danny's House right behind the Safeway on Lincoln Road is where that one motherfucking fool killed that bitch, cut her up, put her in the wall in the house out back. Danny's House is our

I'm gonna try to find some shit from my boy Jim Thompson from Guar Alternatives, as well as various other groups. Yeah, that's what I'm gonna do. In the meantime, sit back. Don't turn the dial, man. Don't listen to KEXP. Come on, man. They ain't even from the Bay. Shit. What's up? What's the takeover, man? Somebody gave them a lot of money, so they're going to take over every market and buy up every radio station in every district. I mean, every region that has an open FCC filing. So F them. Whoever gave them that money, they need to take their shit back to Seattle. What?

Yeah, anyway. What's up, chef? Why don't you come through? Bring your chef mama up in here. All right, Oz Cat Radio. 89.5 KCCDFM. The finest music this side of the Pecos. 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Petticoat Junction?

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0: Forget about me, Rick. You don't even know I'm alive. 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Look at me, Rick. 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I'm a woman.
1: She's a woman. I think she's about to be schooled. Green River. Roots of grunge in the sea.

0: we all deny death. 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Bettelheim. Some say listen, some say do not. You got to look sharp, you got to feel sharp, you got to be sharp with Vox Pop, just like your mom. New Wave sucks.
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1: Hey, wait.
0: My name is Jewel. I host Astral
1: Plane. These guys take over everything. They're on everything. They've even taken over my channel. I can't take this shit. Anyway, FUMEXP.
2: Frequency.
1: Yeah, somebody donated.
2: Yeah, they're out of Seattle, but they got a frequency in the Bay.
1: Yeah, somebody donated a lot of money, and they're buying up any open channels around the country. Fuck them. Weak ass man.
3: They put good bands on there.
1: I've been listening to them, and all last week it was nothing but like fundraiser.
2: Oh.
1: Yada, yada, yada. They got all this money to buy shit, but they're still trying to get more. F y'all. You ain't from the Bay. Get back out of here if you want to play.
2: Get back to the north.
1: Yeah, go back to the northwest with your fucking furry ass bitch girlfriends.

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0: Jackson, yeah.
1: Children of the Night, what music we make. Thank you.

0: talking about. He was doing in San Francisco. What later on, Jan Warner in Rolling Stone magazine was doing. He left San Francisco when I had this whole magazine thing going on and started, you know, being an A&R guy for Sire Records. That's why I see a lot of cool punk bands, early punk bands like, you know, Talking Heads and stuff on Sire Records. He branched off, did his own thing, Bomp Records. We got a whole segment tonight on Bomp. Another dead punker. Time passes and it's all gone. Rocky Erickson and the Aliens. Rocky Erickson and the Explosions. Halloween, 1979 through 1981.
1: This one's called Starry Eyes.
0: We're going to take it out and then we're going to get right back to HV.
1: Let me catch your breath here.
0: So there's some people recording. Mark will probably take over show.

Georgie K on OzCat Radio with the song In My Mind. Her voice is awesome. That was a mix by Ivan Goff and Phoenix. We also heard a song by David Bowie. He did his version on his Pinups album in 1973, Friday on My Mind, originally written and performed by the Easy Beats back in 1966. Off their 1985 Little Creatures album, which I loved and owned, I own the tape version, The Talking Heads with The Lady Don't Mind, a song I totally forgot about. Again, another one. I used to love it. I had the tape. I wonder where my tapes all went. Are they like going with the missing socks in sock heaven? Perhaps, maybe that's all in my mind as we do that today on the Helly V Show. She's Out of Her Mind from Blink 182 on OzCat Radio.

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Where is my mind? A question I do ask myself daily, but I was reading that the front man who wrote it, Black Francis, he wrote it about his experiences while scuba diving in the Caribbean, a tiny fish that was persistently following him underwater, and he actually uses those words in the song. Before that, we heard a great song from The Killers and Read My Mind, and from 1987, The Ramones, I Lost My Mind. A lot of mind stuff coming up, including Empire State of Mind. It's a beautiful song. Jay-Z, Alicia Keys on OzCat Radio.

Ozcat Radio. I'm Helly V, two from the band Sugar, one of which is the reason I actually did the Mind Show. If I Can't Change Your Mind. It was a great song. It's off their 1992 Copper Blue album. And this last song we heard is a song from their newest release from last year, House of Dead Memories, which for me is kind of like my mind. Sweet Love on My Mind from Johnny Burnett and the Rock and Roll Trio from their debut album from 1956. And back there from 1988, The Information Society, What's on Your Mind? Pure Energy. Lots of great songs to come, and we talk about minds, which brings me to my head because of all the things in our heads, and Heads Will Roll by the Yeah Yeah Yeahs on OzCat Radio.

OzCat Radio. I'm Helly V. We started today off with the mind. Now we've moved into the head. Where's Your Head At? By a band called Basement Jacks. I always loved this song. I wasn't sure why I did. Probably because it's a great song to dance to, perhaps. Well, also because it's based on two Gary Numan samples, ME and This Wreckage, and they kind of sped it up a little bit, and it's great. Trent Reznor and his Nine Inch Nails with Head Like a Hole. I did not know it was their debut album in 1989, Pretty Hate Machine. And before that, we did hear from the Go-Go's and Head Over Heels. How about Headlong from 1991's Innuendo album? Actually, there's a little story. It's written by Brian May, originally for his then up-and-coming debut solo album. But Freddie Mercury sang a little bit of it, and he loved it, and he let it be a Queen track instead. Headlong on OzCat Radio.

Chain, a song called Head On. That was their version from 1989. Before that, another Pixies song and their version of that very song, Head On, from their 1991 album. Both songs reminded me of the Ramones, I am aware. We played the Ramones back in the mind part of the show, but now we're in the head part of the show. So we have to play Pinhead, and perhaps we need to play two Ramones songs because they're so short. So let's do Pinhead first on OzCat Radio.

Wildcat Radio. I'm Helly V. Back there, we heard Hole in My Head. It's the title track from Laura Jane Grace's 2024 album. They are an amazing talent. Quiet Riot from their 1983 album Metal Health, the title track as well, Metal Health, but really Bang Your Head, since we're talking about heads now. A significant album, actually, in history. That album is the first heavy metal album in history to reach number one on the Billboard charts. It's really cool. Cool band, Quiet Riot. Kind of a cool story. Story time with Helly V. In 1983, I got to see that Metal Health tour in Providence, Rhode Island at a place called India Point Park. It was a great concert until something kind of screwy happened. Kind of sad. And in later years, I had the opportunity to meet Kevin Dubrow. Unfortunately, he did remember Providence, Rhode Island because of that. Kevin Dubrow, lovely guy, definitely. So we went from heads, actually we started from the mind to the head. Now we're going to brains. And Pink Floyd, I'm going to play it off Dark Side of the Moon, Brain Damage on OzCat Radio.

Alice in Chains on OzCat Radio. Check My Brain. Insane in the Brain from 1993. And of course, Cypress Hill. Scatterbrain, which I have called myself once or twice daily, from Benny Goodman and his orchestra. Love on the Brain from Rihanna from back in 2013. Actually, it was written back in 2013. She worked incredibly hard on it and it ended up being released in 2016. Let's continue on with some more Brains off Insomniac and Green Day's Brain Stew on OzCat Radio.

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1: I'm going to let it drop into the next hour by lowering the volume on a totally different sounding track. And what you just heard was definitely a different track originally. Though that version makes a lot of sense. Hey, this is your friendly neighbor. I'm coming into the land of Oz to do the two-hour North Bay Uprising morning show. The positive alternative on a Tuesday morning. And as you know, I usually like to be the funny guy for those 2 hours. That's been my shtick for the past previous few months. I've been doing this program for just a little while now. It's an old program. I used to do it a long time ago. And since I came back to the Land of Oz officially again, because I never left. You know, you've heard this voice forever. But I was out of town up north for a little while, and coming back to town, I was like, great, I can't do my geopolitical news power hour anymore. I'm back home. So let's go ahead and do a community program, and this is what got plopped into my lap. Thank you to Erica Blue for allowing me to get a chance to get my britches wet again doing a morning show. My original characterization of a down-home Vallejoan doing the funny bit, you know, shock and awe. Our sense of humor, especially a hometown boy, is just too much for some folks, and that's the whole point. Sometimes you hear me just roll into the fantastic like it's like something else. But this time around, I just wanted to chime in for the first half hour trying to do my funny bit, and then throw out some music, get you some headlines, just a brand new type of temperament. So forgive me if I get all news heavy later on. I'll still try to be funny. However, yet last track you just heard is interesting to a lot of us because that was originally done by an Englishman in New York. And that's a far off land. It's like a foreign country. New York to us was Hollywood of the East. It was where all the television shows would occur. Like the show Friends. It was such a foreign concept that these people had apartments. And I was like, where on earth do people live like this? And it was obviously pointed out to me everywhere. It's just not you. And I'm like, well, you know, we live in America, you know, and I guess some people do live like that. So that very famous show Friends is New York to me. It's a classic play on, is it reality or isn't it? A lot of you actually been there. Where? Nueva York. Where's that? You know, Borgenia land. Whoa, you really know. No, I don't. New York is a place where an alien, a legal alien, can get by on calling themselves, call themselves out like a Jamaican. And that last track really tickled me a little bit because it was just a playoff of the Englishman in New York routine that from that very famous solo artist, Sting. My Chicano brain sometimes can mispronounce things from Ingles like differently. Like, you know, Sting. Who? Sting. Señor, you have no idea how to pronounce Sting. Sting. You mispronounced it again. Okay, Sting. Okay, now you're going too heavy. So, you know, my Chicano part is like, you know, I'm part Chicano. Okay, so, you know, it's like, Sting is so funny to guys like me. I'm like, you know, we always got to do that essay kind of deal. Essay. You don't know what I'm talking about because you ain't Chicano. And no, we are not legal aliens in New York. But where, guys like me who are quote-unquote Chicano are not actually Chicano. I mean, it's a first-generation Latinish identity game we play where we're growing up in California or Califas, and we're like, yeah, man, I don't dress like my grandparents, the indigenous people of Guatemala. I mean, like, they're cool with their cotton shirt and the machete and the banana plants, and that's exactly how I want to live. I really do. It's in my bloodline. Like, I want to grow my own beans and eat my own handmade tortillas. You know, it's like, that's my solid Central American side coming out right there. So, a lot of us, when we grow up out here or second generation, we try to identify with the land. We are definitely a mixture of different races and cultures from Central and Middle America. But Caribbean side, well, it's funny because those are the Puertorriqueños I was mentioning. That's the Puerto Ricans out of New York and wherever. Some of them are out here. And they never identify as Chicano. It is truly a Middle American, and by that I mean Mexico, and Central American, and by that I mean Guatemala to about Costa Rica, not Panama. You Panamanians know what I'm talking about. You're like, yeah, I'm never going to be Chicano, man. Although I did meet one of y'all who kind of casually identified like that, the first generation Panamanian American. You're like, I remember you. You know, if you don't know who I'm talking to, you're a young lady, right? And we were chit-chatting about Chicanoism. And you did kind of identify as Chicana when I said, yeah, we first generation types tend to identify as Chicano. And you did not disagree. But then you later said you're a part Puerto Rican. I'm like, you're the first Puerto Rican here in the West Coast that I've ever met. You know, like that. No, I actually live next door to one. And y'all's all right. But y'all identify New Yorker more than Bay Area. And that's why I still see that. But the idea of Chicanoism is different than just latching on to a culture. Now, some of y'all believe that I should be doing traffic and weather right now. And yes, I actually kind of woke up kind of late. So I'm moving along, plodding along. I do have a traffic report in front of me. But I got to talk about Indigenous Peoples Day, which is otherwise known as Italian American Heritage Day, which is otherwise known as the gentle genocide arrival of the modern world day. And if I mention that man's name, just bear in mind, I did read his captain's log and I was not impressed by, well, I was impressed by him. Who am I talking about? Cristobal Colon, who identity wise, we have no idea who he is. And if I get into that later as part of my escapade into the morning, I might. I thought about doing that. Cristobal Colon, funny time. There's nothing funny about the guy. But as getting back to the identity of Chicanoism, there's a reason why I'm talking about it, because some of you already know me, some of you don't, and you don't know much about the Chicanos among us, because that song got me thinking, like, do I roll into this whole play? Like, what is the indigenous holiday to those of us who are indigenous, but not really? And that's why I got into this identity shtick, because some of us, we're not Caribbean, right? That's what my whole point was. Puerto Ricans don't do this. Why is it Middle Americans, i.e. Mexicans, and Central Americans, first generation, second generation, we latch on to this Chicanoism identity? And the idea here is, why not Puerto Ricans? Why not the Jamaicans, who, yes, are African American, I know. And it's the idea of Chicano is classified along color lines. People of color are funny. We are. I am half redneck, too, by the way. But even the identity redneck is a conglomeration of different forms of white Americans, heritage Americans, as we call ourselves. And same with Chicano, same with the idea of Latinish identity. It's a conglomeration. It's not a real thing. Well, redneck is. I know it is. So is yokel and hillbilly. I've met a lot of y'all, and we're not talking about that today. But there's no such thing as African-American, right? Well, yes, there is. Okay, there is. There really is, by the way. I don't disagree with that. It's just like there's no such thing as Mexican. Well, unless you're from Mexico DF or self-identified. Otherwise, you're Oaxacan, you're Zapotec, you're from Guadalajara, Michoacan. You know, y'all identify as Mexican to the rest of us. But I know you guys as an honorary half-Chicano breed. I know y'all. Cousin Mexicans. I know how you act among each other. Where are you from? I'm from Oaxaca. Where are you from? DF. Whoa, how's it like there? Big city. See, I only know a little bit and enough. So what is Chicanoism? What's the point? What does that have to do with Cristobal Colon? Who the hell is that? It has to everything to do with identity. And again, I do admit there's no such thing as our identity. They tell us that. It's a social construct. But we on the West Coast of the Latinish variety tend to gravitate towards this almost artificial construction of Chicanoism, which originally began not even as an artificial construction, but as a self-identification, like for the people of this part of Mexico. Where? Here. Part of Mexico. When was it ever a part of Mexico? I'm so glad you asked. That's part of the Chicanoism I want to discuss later. is like, what the hell does that have to do with Indigenous Peoples Day, right? And you'll get the point later on. And then I want to give all respects to the ancestors of this territory, plus a little bit of updates on various social happenings, some headlines, and we got 2 hours to work with. So again, usually it's a funny time show, and I am thinking I'm funny. But I want to definitely throw in some stuff. Plus, we got some National Day holidays to mention and other things. All right. Well, I've been looking at the 511.org traffic updates. By the way, while I was talking to you, I was looking at this like, was there any traffic today? As usual, 10 a.m. on a Tuesday. You ain't going to go anywhere but in town, in your own home, because you're listening to us here in the Land of Oz, knowing that you already are where you need to be at. Yeah, that's right, on a Tuesday morning at 10 a.m. But there's usually no traffic to speak of. That's the joke. But here goes. There is a CHP traffic hazard warning on I-80 eastbound at Sassoon Valley Road. Lane affected, expect delays. There's your traffic for today. The entire San Pablo Bay Area is not affected. We are in good traffic season, which should have been a 1970s classic R&B song. What? Yeah. No traffic. No traffic. Sounds like a rebuke of the criminalization of our identity as so-called ghetto denizens. You know how I hate that kind of stuff. Like, oh, you're a person of color. You're heavy into trafficking, aren't you? So I'm just saying, no traffic. It sounds like it should have been a song from the 70s as a rebuke of the pushing of the pimping. You know what I'm saying? Oh, man, but I love dressing like that. I know. We all want to be that way, right? Just not the trafficking of people. Right, right. So here in town, we push back against that identity game they play with us. Oh, you're just like Oakland, but 1/8 the size. You even have Chicanos. Oh, guilty as sin right here. However, we live in an easy breezy little tiny city on the East Coast. That's right. San Pablo Bay's East Coast big town is our own. We are like New York, only we got Venezuelans instead of Puerto Ricanians. You didn't know I was going there, right? Hey, Josle. Hey, reggae. What's it called? What'd you call it? Reggae trova? The new style of music, our very own legal alien in Vallejo. He did play that song for a while. His name is Josle. You might find him with his bandmate and full-time Vallejoan, Gretchen. Hello, Gretchen. I shouldn't really be saying your name. Do you have a stage name, neighbor? Because a lot of us are being neighbors. We know each other, but only on a capacity where we're like, howdy, neighbor. Instead, I'm like actually asking in broad daylight, hey, you, do you have a stage name I can use? I don't like saying your real name. But then again, that person there, I do rely on that person's media output for this program unofficially, because that person I just mentioned, not Josle, but anyway, I don't know. Should I mention Gretchen's name one more time? Works with the Vallejo Sun, which we rely on for news reports for Vallejo. The Vallejo Sun is a legal alien online journal. Mm-hmm. Anyway, just putting that out there. Also, they have a new buddy for their band named Benjamin Wester. He is known to be the drum guy who professionally does drum circles. Now, if you ever meet the guy, you're like, you're too well groomed to be a drum master. But Jenny Swerdlow did, I guess, train him? Or did they just do the thing together? Anyway, that was a name of a drum circle company that is led by a person who used to be from Vallejo named Jenny. Anyway, I know too much about some of y'all. That being said, Benjamin Wester recently joined with Josle and and Gretchen. Hello, Gretchen. With the reggae trova kind of sound that you may have heard during Second Friday Art Walk last Friday. They were out front of the Odd Fellows Hall, which is a fraternal club in downtown. And the Odd Fellows Hall had hosted them out front, and Reggae Trova was just a fun name that they came up with. So I'm not sure if they are keeping that moniker, except that I love new forms of sound, which I like to explore on a couple of programs that I do on Thursday and Saturday. I do 6 hours of programming a week. That's my limit. I almost was like, man, this morning show is a little bit too much. Yeah, but no, I enjoy doing it. I enjoy having insomnia or waking up really late in the morning and rolling out over here for whatever reason I do. Yes. Yeah, Monday nights are something else. But sometimes on the Monday night, you know why. That the land of Oz never sleeps. Well, we do sleep between certain hours. But you heard Marco Dubrovnik last night on the land of Oz. And he's an actual legal alien of New York. Even though, like, Sting, the white guy who sang about being a... whatever that song that was on right before my program, the Jamaican from New York, that was a cover of Sting, New York guy. You know, it's like... Marco Dubrovnik is not a nationality. He does claim New York, and whenever I hear him go off about punk rock from New York, which is a real style, and growing up, they were like, too hip for you guys in the East Bay. We're New York. And it's like, I wish I could have all your records. See, they knew that, too. So I've always had this thing about New York punk rockers, like, y'all are too good for your britches, man. Yeah, I aspired to be your fan back in the day in the 90s. You all are like a bunch of bachelors. And it's like, that's literally how I feel about New York punk rock thing. But Marco Dubrovnik is the ultimate ambassador for all of that. And if I mention his show, comes on Monday nights every other Monday, you'd listen. The other Mondays are taken up by Angola, Inner Babylon, Selecto, Rastafari. Yeah, I try to remember your complete name. And the two of those dudes, if I can shorthand it to Angola and Marco Dubrovnik. And you got to say it like that, by the way. Yeah, I'm sure he says his own name differently. Anyway, both guys, they're identical cousins. At least that's what I was told by one of them, as identical cousins. It's like, how do you do that, dude? Are you like fraternal twins in different wombs with different dudes? And then both of them separately. I only met them both at different times. You know, I look at one up and down. I'm like, hey, Marco, you look like the other dude. And he goes, that's my cousin. I think he was giving me too much information when he told me about the cousin. And as a matter of fact, Marco Dubrovnik, are you really a legal alien from New York? Are you actually a Vallejo and pretending to be a legal alien from New York, from like Illyria or wherever the Adriatic Sea ends up on the east side instead of the west side, which is Italy? I mean, the guy's not Italian even. He's like from the east side of the Adriatic Sea. And that's like not even part of Europe, according to some folks. I mean, that's like Slavic country. They even have a little place called Slavonia there or something. Slovenia, by the way. Your first lady comes from there. That's not my first lady. Okay, we're not going to recuse ourselves of race hatred against Slavic folks. I mean, shit, man. They're all looking like Europeans to me. You know what I'm saying? But yeah, Europe is cut up always like that. So Marco Dubrovnik comes from that dividing line. For me, he's just an example of a New York punk that I like. I mean, he's the kind of New York punk that I like, all right? I'm saying anything that guy plays on the radio last night, Mondays, every other Monday, from like God knows from where and where, you know? I'm saying like you just tune in after 9 o'clock, whatever you're listening to, Marco Dubrovnik shows up and it's like, ah, I love it. New York punk rock is a legacy that I've been never minimally exposed to. How could I have never been so cool enough to have ever been listening to... The Ramones? No, even better. What? Even better than the Ramones? Yeah, some of y'all are weird about punk rock, and you're like, yeah, right, I mean it. Like, y'all are like weird about punk rock, and you think the Ramones is pretty much the limit. You know what I'm saying? No, not you. I mean, like that. You know what I mean? Not posers either. I mean, like, if you know about the Ramones and you love them, you're not strictly a poser. You know, like some folks get really heavy into the punk, but Marco Dubrovnik is going to punch you in the ass and tell you, did I just say that on a live morning show? And tell you what you've been missing out on through the music. And you're going to love it. You're going to dance to it. You're going to be like, how am I such a nerd? Because we're in the West Coast. And yes, I am celebrating you, Marco. I do that to other DJs every so often. Celebrating you. You're a celebrity, man. No, seriously, you are. People know who you are. Yeah, yeah. If you don't know who I'm talking about, Marco Dubrovnik is not necessarily a public figure. In fact, he'd rather I lessen the load on his public notoriety and just move on to that. What's that about Chicanoism? I want to learn more about that. See, that's probably what he's thinking right now. Yeah, probably. Well, what I need to do is traffic already. You already heard that. CHP warning, watch out! It's up north by Sassoon Valley. Yeah! You know, and I actually in real time saw another CHP warning. You know, evaporate right in front of me. Just now, right before I got to that one about Sassoon Valley. And it was right here in Vallejo. It was like, some monster's roaming around. And it's like, what happened? And they're like, nothing. And I was like, oh. So I was talking about Chicanoism, bringing up my traffic news, and 10 o'clock hour on a Tuesday morning, it just don't fit. There ain't no traffic to speak of. Someone toss a microwave on the freeway and give us something to talk about. No, don't. Just don't. What? Yeah, no, don't. Toss out on the freeway. Who? You know who you're talking to. The dude who knows. You. For $50, you're going to pick up some person's apartment style cramping object, like an old microwave, and toss it over by Benicia Road exit, which is the only one that's not that does not have a sign. Actually, technically Lincoln Road, but hey, who's talking? Don't do it, man. Because sometimes you do. And I'm like looking at you like, I think I know that guy. I think he lives over by Laurel Street. See, I'm outing that person because they're not doing it right. They take your $50 and need to take it to the dump. That's what their $50 is for, plus the extra $40 for their time because it takes a long time to go through the line at the dump. That's like a good even $100 unless they have a crew, like a team of two or more, in which case it's $1.50. And some of us are like, yo, that's the difference between being able to make rent, have some food, forget the cappuccinos. You don't have no idea how I live. That $150 is more than enough to send me out of my own apartment. So you don't with me if I have to put out there on a street because you, if I need to. Yeah. So you heard all that. That's the crazy 20-something struggling outside right now. Trying to keep themselves stuck indoors because they mean it. They want to live. They don't want to. They want to live in the land of the free in a house or a domicile, an outdoor apartment of some kind. You know what I'm saying? But the reason why they're here is because the jobs are here. They don't have jobs in Modesto. So I'm not clearing y'all of your karmic association with the dumping over on my side of town. I'm not clearing you of that. I'm just saying I understand what the hell you're going through. Okay, $150 for a bona fide dump run that you can't afford to do on your own time, so you have to hire someone else. Okay, so you're going to go for the $50 dump guy. He pockets the change, drives 2 miles nearer to my place, and dumps that goddamn microwave right outside. And you hear me inflecting, even the hellish sounding, goddamn, you know, like that. I can't even say that out loud on a 10 o'clock hour on a Tuesday. But, well, I'll, peace be upon him, Jesus Christ, you know what I'm saying? Okay. So, oh, you're dickering with me about what that has to do with goddamn. Okay, it's because, oh, you don't even believe that guy. Okay, I get it. Goddamn, you're giving me theological repurposing at this moment. But I'm talking about people like you. That's right, you. Who? The really smart ones who finally landed a job in the Bay Area, ended up in Vallejo, and you realize still yet, from wherever you're at in Central Valley, Modesto, yeah, you better believe it, all the memes are correct. Commie, hippie, socialist Bay Area is not commie, socialist, liberal. You finally get it now. No, it's Ronald Reagan's California. I know what I'm talking about. Governor Ronald Reagan created a trickle-down economy in California, which flourished with social liberalism, right? But the market uber alles. I'm not even trying to dicker around with politics. I'm just saying this is our history. The reason why the Bay Area is socially liberal, why guys like me can exist as a biracial, unclassified human being here as no one cares. It's nobody business. Yeah, there's only a few spots on Earth you can actually do this. And seriously, it's very much market-driven, which is not socialist. So people outside of town are like, yeah, the Bay Area is so communist. And it's like, you even live here? Well, yeah, you got regulations, you got fees, you got taxes. That's any government. North Korea does not have income tax. Look it up on the Wikipedia. There you go. Oh, yep. So you can't even dick around with that idea that regulations and taxes means communism. No. What communism is when you got police state measures that really crack down upon dissent. Actually, that's any government again. So we're talking about Jim Crow USA. All right. Okay. So if I talked about that as a value system, I'd probably be inert right now. I'd be like, oh, man, can you believe what that friendly neighbor was talking about? So I'm not going to talk about China right now. What the difference between China, market-driven value system, when it percolates as socialism versus USA, when they allow the market to trickle down. I can't talk about that this early in the morning. Comparing both sides of the Pacific Ocean's hyperpowers. One never fought a real war in the last 40 years. Since they had their own Vietnam War. And even then, it only lasted less than a week. Versus the USA, which had a war every year, including the Vietnam War. You can't even talk to me about that right now. So I'm going to compare both sides of the Pacific Ocean. I'd be telling you why the Bay Area is a joke to the communist Chinese. There was a recent kerfuffle on the internet. Like, there were these Chinese netizens, and they were on their version of accessing the outside world, their version of Facebook for the English-speaking Chinese mainlanders. This is a kerfuffle that really happened over the past, over the period of 24 hours, the past 24 hours. And liberal lefties, especially from New York and from the Bay Area especially, were like complaining about stuff. And these communists from China were like, well, why don't you just go after them, target them, get them, liquidate them? They were literally doing that. They were like hearing us complain about our poverty out here, about why all of our money goes to globalism and to war, and why not to more housing, why not to more of the good stuff that apparently is the same thing as police state tyranny, because you can't have housing for everybody, socialism, without the police state, right? Like in China, right? And the Chinese netizens are obviously pushing propaganda, but suddenly they got this edge, like, you idiots, they kept calling, They actually used the term white liberals. I'm not kidding around. They used this archaic Chinese word for foreign devils, which is usually lodged against European-ish people, except for Russians. And they were using that alongside a weird term called liberal in their language. And they're calling all of us from the Bay Area complaining about the entrenched poverty and the police state measures. They're like, they were like edging on, well, no joke, you need police state measures. Literally, but they're getting all on that. So even they know the Bay Area is not like their system. They're like, oh my God, you guys complain too much. You need to liquidate them. Yeah, that's right. And there was like, this is like thousands of people talking to each other over the past 24 hours. Because I like to look at this stuff. I like to look at what China is trying to project out there and what kind of good things are going on over there. So I can, like, look around here and be like, well, we still got the police state tyranny, kind of, not Chinese level, but can we just have some of the good things, like a bullet train that connects us to San Diego within 8 hours? Even less. I mean, it's a bullet train. This is an example of what I'm talking about when it comes to California versus, I guess, China. Our system, did I just call it Ronald Reagan's free market-oriented liberal democracy? Did I just say that about the Great California Republic? It's on our flag, Republica de California, right? With a big red star. And the bear means something, right? I love our flag. That is the best state flag. Beat that, Russia. We got the bear. Beat that, China. We have the red star. You have yellow stars. Why yellow stars? Because you're from the Yellow River. Okay, anyway. So California, I should never be really talking about it like this, actually. But the bullet train is not our fault. Now, if I'm going to talk about evil communist Gavin Gruesome Newsom, you know, it's like, that's how we speak of this guy, but he's not. He goes to Yonk, you're from the Yellow River. Okay, anyway. So California, I should never be really talking about it like this, actually. But the bullet train is not our fault. Now, if I'm going to talk about evil communist Gavin Gruesome Newsom, you know, it's like, that's how we speak of this guy, but he's not. He goes to Yonkville to eat.

They literally admitted that. But they're like, unlike you guys in California, they literally said this. We got bullet trains. What you got is corruption. We would have executed that guy. You know, what? Yeah, what? So, I mean, they got me there. I'm like, really? You guys, okay, so what am I talking about? We don't have a bullet train. We have Hollywood. They give us images of the future, always the future. They give us these ideas what the 2020s would have been like 50 years ago. And we're here now, and we're like, where is the bullet train? And then these Chinese folks are like, look at us. Look at us. We got thousands of kilometers of bullet train. You can't even hold us back. And we're like, looking at y'all like, damn, they got us. Why? Because what Gavin Gruesome Newsom did, the corrupt crony guy, boondoggled us for about $100 billion or more. More than $100 billion, $200 billion, $300 billion, more. Like, where did all the money go? Some of y'all conservatives are like, yeah, that's why I don't vote for the guy. The guy's a total hippy-dippy commie liberal. Again, like I said earlier, this is election season. You should know better than to call a guy like that something he's not. He just call him out for what he is, a crony person. Crony, crony, crony. I thought you were going to call him capitalist. I mean, yeah, but then again, I'm going to be astute with how I'm speaking about things, all right? You know, you call him crony, you know what I mean. That's the point. His pompadour is worth $600 a shot every time he does a television appearance. That $600 haircut is matched by a $400 skin job. You know, sometimes you know my humor is that I'm not kidding around. So the Chinese, they can laugh at California. We're still the top-ranking U.S. state on the world market, we being Bay Area trickle down. But the idea here is the boondoggle. Where's our damn bullet train? If you want to say our system is better than even North Korea, no, China, well, then you got to tell us where it is better. Well, we got more Hollywood, you know. We got more, huh? Zing! Okay. That's like the flavor deal coming out of the fast food joint, like Taco Bell. It's all about the flavor. I think that is literally the only selling point of Burger King. It's about the taste! Okay, y'all. Right. That's like so insubstantial. It's about the taste, MSG, man! We give our chicken all the MSG in the world! So sayeth the old school tradition of KFC making. I actually know this. The guy, Colonel Sanders, was aficionado of the Chinese palate, and he actually acquired during a time where it was seen as the mystic oriental inaccessible part of the world. This guy from where? Kentucky. Talking about the Kentucky Fried Chicken guy. His original recipe was just like you thought, right? Okay, yeah. But the secret ingredients, part of the 7 or so herbal recipe, which actually is, for the record, actually 7 herbs that you can actually replicate. But it's never the same, you might ask. It doesn't have that zing, that flavor. Well, I'll tell you, as the witness is my Lord. Okay, I will say, the secret Colonel Sanders recipe, I have so many books that I have archived, make sure that y'all know about. And the idea here is to, so you got to know, this is white, white powder. You heard that? White powder? No, white powder? What? I can't, it's a secret. Yeah, white power or white powder? What is it? Colonel Sanders' secret recipe is white pepper. White pepper. What? Yeah, the guy mixed white pepper, ground up, like it's a secret Chinese secret ingredient. Yeah, did I just say secret Chinese secret ingredient? Because that's exactly what Colonel Sanders did. He somehow, in the 1920s, out in Kentucky, discovered a Chinese American somewhere out there in the boondock Appalachia. I don't know how this guy did it. And he acquired for himself some select Ceylon sourced from somewhere in Indochina somewhere. I don't know where. It's all same region as the British Empire back then. Anyway, Burma. Yeah, obviously Burma, right? And it was white powdery substance was mixed in with his
flour.

0: Yeah, the white flour. White flour and white pepper mix so well together that no one knew the secret ingredient until the age of electronics after World War II. And that became a big deal when it was discovered that the actual secret recipe, secret Chinese secret ingredient was... You think I was going to say white pepper? Because I already revealed that. It wasn't actually what it was. You know, if I keep talking about China laughing at us, it's because we don't know the power of the MSG. And the MSG was the actual literal secret ingredient back in the 1920s and 30s where no one knew why Chinese food tasted so good. And we were like always going back. And this is literally how World War II was won. It was not Mao Zedong defeating the nationalists, Chinese nationalists, both of whom defeated the Japanese, who actually got their asses kicked in Manchuria by the Soviets, otherwise known as the Russians, but they weren't all Russians. And then Mao Zedong was on the side of the Russians. So it ain't all of this. It was this guy, the Chinese nationalist guy. His name is Chiang Kai-shek. He's the one that got kicked off to Taiwan and claimed the rest of China as his own republic. So he claimed he'd go back to the mainland, kick Chi-Com butt, and take over. And he issued maps well into the 1980s under a ruthless one-man dictatorship underwritten by the West. And they claimed they were eventually going to retake the whole mainland. So they produced maps. They even showed Mongolia as part of their projected comeback empire. And we didn't know that guy would turn out like that before World War II. So Colonel Sanders comes along, and he discovers that Chinese restaurants are so tasty. This is all true, by the way. And I am doing my comedy bit this first hour. This is the first half hour. Damn it, I'm already over my time. I'm having a great time. I still got to talk about Chicanoism. Colonel Sanders is just the guy I'm talking about, but Chiang Kai-shek is like pre-World War II. This was our Chinese leader. He had aspirations to imperialism, but he was not an imperialist. He was a Republican in the form of Abraham Lincoln. You see, we had postage stamps. We had gone out and made currency for the guy who's the American banknote printing company. That's right. That's how deep it goes. In fact, the whole Republic of China itself was funded and underwritten by a few people, some New York bankers, I guess. And there was a guy named Sun Yat-sen from China who was given a certificate of live birth out of Hawaii so he can get through Jim Crow America, where people of color were not allowed to roam around free. It literally was a totalitarian dictatorship against anyone not of the dominant culture, including Italians at that time and Irish people before World War II. It was totalitarian to everyone who was not considered to be part of the dominant culture. So this guy, Sun Yat-sen, the founder of the Republic of China back in 1911, was sent over here to the United States through San Francisco on a certificate of live birth, a scheme, a technique used by other out-of-towners like Obama. did I just say that? Obama? What the? Anyway, Sun Yat-sen, you can look him up. He had a certificate of live birth given to him so he can roam free in the United States. It was not a birth certificate. It was just a back way entry into, quote unquote, a model citizenship. So there was a lot of Chinese restaurants around between Sun Yat-sen and Chiang Kai-shek, and they percolated money out of there. They just totally used a lot of these Chinese food restaurants to raise money to fight the evil Japanese before World War II. So it was the MSG that brought us Americans, including Chicanos and black folks and Filipino Americans, to their restaurants where they collected money and they dropped it into the bank at New York and sent it over to Chiang Kai-shek. And that guy helped defeat the Japanese. Yeah, that's how World War II was won. Mm-hmm. MSG literally saved the Pacific Ocean for the future we live in now. Mm-hmm. If you didn't think that was evil enough, I don't. I actually, and ever since I learned that the hoax media, that's my new phrase for it. I'm not going to say anything anyone else says. I'm going to try and be like unique in the way I deliver things. So hoax media is not even trademarked. So if you hear this and you think that's good for your punditry, you can use hoax media. It has not been stamped by El Trompa. It has not been liberated by the liberal media. It is simply the phrase to refer to the hoax media. And I learned that everything causes cancer is the hoax media's way of the medical industry collapsing on us their cause of concern, which is to make more money. And we're like, what is about our health? Yeah, exactly, says the medical industry. Everything causes cancer, so come to us for your medical needs. We will liberate you from the concern of market-driven forces like cancer causing. Like, so they told us that MSG is
1: is like cigarettes, right? You go to a Chinese food restaurant and you're smoking cigarettes. You remember that whole scare? Just say no to MSG. The Surgeon General, I don't think he actually did that, but it was a big deal. And it's like the Chinese were like, Chinese Americans were like, what the, man? Our culture has been using MSG for like, hundreds of years, man. What is that phrase they called the white liberals in that netizen kerfuffle from yesterday? Where they're telling us we're a joke to them. They called us baizu. Ooh, I can't even say that word out loud. It feels so ew. It's like the east side, or from the Pacific side, it's the west side. Wherever they're at. They're pointing at us, calling us baizu or something. I'm like, you know, it makes me want to automatically go helter skelter, like, fuck you, man. Yeah. But I ain't kidding around. So anyway, the MSG thing is funny. So getting back to the whole picture here is that the weather outside is perfect and beautiful. And that's it for your North Bay Uprising Morning Show's first half hour of comedy. I just went over time. And I gave you a few laughs, didn't I? Okay, good. I'm gonna keep this morning show comedian routine going. It's one of my favorite things to do in the week. And just be hypercritical, hyper thoughtful, do some stuff. But I'm going to go ahead and get the monotony into motion and bring myself up some music that sounds sunny and clever. This is a human curated playlist out of San Francisco from Outfit called Soma FM in the background here. It just sounds great.

0: Okay, cool. So this playlist, I do want to mention one more time. They are Soma FM out of San Francisco. They have a bunch of live streaming channels that are unique and internationally recognized as human curated and careful to allow for a betterment of our humanity. And if I sell them off enough, then maybe you'll understand why we Bay Areans like it. But that last track before this current ambient sound from Mighty Bop, that last one was an original from the 1950s. The style of music is called Bossa Beyond. And that last song was called Samba Bomb by Vera Brazil, which is actually on a vinyl record somewhere, which is cool lounge music that you may be aware of. Anyway, what I really want to blow out a portion is the fact that the Land of Oz, referring to OzCat Radio, 89.5 FM, KZCT, your community radio station, there is no place like home but on the radio right here. And you can carry us with you wherever you go. Saudi Arabia. I used to joke some of y'all used to be in Saudi Arabia. I'm sorry to say that. Would carry us with you in your pocket. You'd be listening to your very own hometown radio station in contrast to where you're at. And it was great. It was amazing to be a part of your life a little bit. I was like, a few of you out there were like, friendly neighbor, you really pissed me off and I could not strangle you from all the way out there, but hey, thanks for being there. I was like, yes. Seriously, without this radio station, you couldn't carry one of the most brightest spots, one of the most heartfelt areas, one of the most weirdest cities in North America. Beat that, Montreal. How's that, Montauk? And other, Seattle. That's just a weirdly named place. They have an underground over there in Seattle, just like here in this town. Anyway, without OzCat Radio, you couldn't go places and still carry your hometown in your pocket. And it's like, without us, you didn't know that Art Walk was happening. You couldn't go to it. You're in Burma, and you're like, I wish I could be there, man, but I gotta go to work. And it's like, just pretend like you're there. You're you know, country bazaar somewhere in Mandalay, and there you are. But seriously, aside from Rudyard Kipling, I do other poetry things. And I want to remind our folks, of course, your hometown radio station does promote the local arts. And that's one of the changes I'll be bringing to this program. The original iteration of which was a number of years ago. It used to be a poetry-packed power hour. And then this iteration, comedy, just me being meandering. But getting back to where we're at in this radio station, it is something that we have a hour-packed brunch, if you will, with our man DJ Mosaic. I'm Mosaic Mix. His name is Kevin. No, rudely put, that's just his real name. Here in the Land of Oz, I prefer to float around without a name. And if you know my real name here in the Land of Oz, it's because you know me, right? Yeah, Dr. G. Yeah, I'm out there in the community. That's how you know me. In real life, I'm someone else. Oh, I know your real name. Oh, that's my, I use that real name so you know who I am, but my real identity is So being like that, you know, you can carry this personality with you wherever you go. And thank you, OzCat Radio, for allowing iMosaic Mix to help produce a poetry-packed power hour with DJ Lala. It's DJ Lala. I gotta say it right. Lala. And DJ Lala. No. Lala. I'm sure she is pronouncing it in her unique Benician characteristics that befits her ethnicity? Background? No, her city, Benicia. Doña Benicia is, again, like, who is that? Benicia. Who? Benicia. See, again, pronouncing things, Benicia. And DJ Lala would mispronounce, correct me, and say it is Benicia, but curmudgeon locals call it Benicia. And you have to be a curmudgeon local in Benicia to pronounce it Benicia, which I do because I don't live there and I can do it because I'm from Hillside. And Lala knows a lot of poets and a lot of authors. And Benicia has a thriving arts entertainment community, and it was brought together with the help of NY2CA Gallery along First Street. But getting back to iMosaic Mix, DJ extraordinaire, and on Sunday nights, I hear him doing the damnedest, darndest BDSM type music, and I know the guy is just phenomenal when he is playing a mandolin at the Dickens Fair, or did I cross-promote too many things for that guy? Because he's his own gentleman. Anyway, his wife is lovely, too. And we like that a Mosaic Mix gave up, like, an hour of his joint. I mean, when Ozcat denizens give up portions of their joint, to some of us out there, that's like gold. Some of y'all be like, yo, I want some of that. And we're like, you can't get on this action. This is some gold. This golden brick. You know what I'm saying? Like, it's like we had a gold brick on wheels for a number of years. You know what I'm saying? So people like to get on that joint. And DJ Lala got in on it because she had a whole community of folks who were like, get in on this joint, man. Come on, get the session going. Woo, woo, woo. And they had like hundreds of people showing up during iMosaic Mix's joint session. He was like producing all on his own. He's getting up late in the morning like, I gotta go do this. Then Lala shows up with 100 joint aficionados. They're like, yo, roll us into that. And he couldn't say no. He's being mobbed up by a bunch of close folks in Benicia, as well as Vallejo and parts of Crockett and elsewhere. Yeah, very nearby. Mostly Benicians. And thank goodness I'm Mosaic Mix, if you're listening to me. I know you are sometimes. Some of y'all know him. Just let him know that I gave away, like, the secret about how we ended up with the Poetry Power Hour. The Literary Hour, as I call it. DJ Lala in the mix on Thursday mornings at around roughly 10:30 to 11:30, roughly. On Thursdays, yeah. And in fact, I tuned in last week, and I had a great time. I'm going to tune in every other Thursday as much as I can. And thank you to DJ Lala and others like Kathleen Herman, co-poet laureate previously here in Vallejo, with Jacqueline Ivon. And currently, Eric is going to be on hand to do more of the poetry poet laureate business. So Vallejo has that. And you only know that by tuning in on Thursdays. A little bit of cross-promotion there, y'all. So talking about Ozcat Radio means, why on earth are you not supporting us with more of your time? Well, you already are. You gave us a lot of your time. You're in public company. We are with you, and we love you. But if you want to really get down with us and actually meet yours truly as a real bona fide person, is he real? If some of y'all met me, you're like, no, that guy ain't real. He has a persona, and we are not sure which one we're talking to. And it's like, you don't know me, right? I live in Hillside. I'm part Chicano, redneck, Salvadorian. I still got to throw all that in there for Indigenous Peoples Day. You have no idea what I'm about to talk about. But so this guy got to be real because he knows too much. And I'm like, yeah, I guess I know about E-40 back in the day. I went to high school with cousins of rocking out folks, man. I don't know. Vallejo would be like, guy says, be like that's how Vallejoans talk. And y'all know me in real life. You're like, he really does live here. He really does talk like this because he is like, I'd be like that too. See, you from New York and you're talking like us now. I thought that was black people. No, this is just how we talk. Well, boy, howdy. That's how Vacavillians talk. They got a Judy's Wild Wrangler bar up there where they have cowboy stuff. You say howdy, y'all. We'll be nice to you and say, you got to get out to Vacaville. I don't know how you got out here, but you deserve to be among your own kin, okay? But out here in V-Town, we're like, kin? We all kin here as long as we get along and you don't get into anyone's business. Don't be nosing up in my business. And anyway, if you don't get along, you're going to be stuck in the britches, in the ditches, in the byways, in the highways, and you don't know what that is, and we don't want to care to tell you, okay? So there's some secrecy there. But as a Vallejoan, I can talk like this. There's only one place I can talk like this. Is it on the other radio station? KEPX? Blah. They're from Seattle, but they play Bay Area music because they're out of Alameda down. I like them. That's the only other station I listen to. And I'm admitting that as an Ozcat DJ. But there is one station that I would be listening to wherever I go. And I'm like, damn, KEPX is the other freeform station a lot of you've been telling me you also listen to. But you notice something. They don't play much in the other ways of other styles of music. What are you talking about? Listen, if I know you. No, don't listen to them. But NPR. I listen to NPR. No, I don't. I personally don't. You do. And you listen to Ozcat. That's the other thing. It's like, we love you guys. But NPR does something that we don't. What's that? Stick with one format. The other radio station I was talking about, they don't have a single format, but you notice something about them. They're really having the experimental indie hip-hop and rock, like yours truly does. But you notice they don't play much in the way of good rock and roll, a retrospect. We still have DJs here who really appreciate American and worldwide rock and roll music, for example. We have, no joke, an 80s R&B funk classics DJ named Flashback here. We have real underground New York punk rock guys here. Yeah, Marco Dubrovnik, yeah. Oh, and the classic rock and roll guys include Chef Mark, the big Chiquita, the man himself, and Jeremy, who is the voice of Vallejo, who does the Rockin' Hour called All Over the Road. Mm-hmm. I heard that guy do retrospectives like, oh, I'm young again. No, I'm not kidding. I'm speaking for myself. It's like, oh, I haven't heard that track in 30, 40 years. And it's not even a joke about anyone. It's like me personally digging it. Like, I listen to Chef Mark, and I'm like, I've never heard this. And I think I've been around. You're talking to a time traveler. And Big Chiquita, my man, you know. I keep name dropping all y'all, but y'all got to know, this is our 20th anniversary. Over the past few months, we've been gearing up for a unique OzCat radio shindig. And if you want to hang out with us and actually know who I'm talking about, the Big Chiquita really is who he is. Chef Mark really is that kind of guy who is a chef, yeah. And King David is the guy, the man who co-founded our radio station. You'll get to meet the man alongside who I call Queen Ozma, otherwise known as Katie Cool Lady. That's right, Mondays. Mm-hmm. You thought she was just a DJ here. Queen Ozma, if I can unmask you. Because Ozma is the name of the Queen of the Land of Oz. It's from the old books. The old books. Truly an all-American storyline. Mm-hmm. Yeah, right? You thought it was just a movie about Dorothy and her dog Toto, which is what we heavily rely on. But the rest of the books, the old books, give us the aficionados worthy of mentioning. Mm-hmm. If I was going to be the Tin Man, it'd be because I have a heart. If I was going to be the Scarecrow, because I have a lump of coal for a brain. If I was going to be Toto, I'd be barking a lot. But the lion, the cowardly lion, roar! I've confronted a few evildoers in my life. I mean, if I live or die, if I breathe this space, it's just up to the all highest. So, I don't know. Is that bravery? Okay, so am I Dorothy? We're all Dorothy. That was the point. But, I mean, I look good in that dress. It's just not my normal habit, you know what I'm saying? Well, don't worry about it. All of us can look good in that dress. Just try it. Okay. Dorothy, we love you. Judy Garland, you are a treasure of Hollywood. A few people could be called that. Not Clark Gable. Mm-mm. Judy Garland. So, the Land of Oz has been around for a while. We touched down in a hyperdimensional space platform back in, God knows, George W. Bush. That was the president. It was like, why on earth would you give us the means to just, I mean, who am I talking to? It was the FCC. It was like opening up a rare window. It was a great time to be into local broadcasting. And King David and Katie Cool Lady, a.k.a. Queen Ozma, they had a plan. Okay, they had a plan to bring the Land of Oz out. Now, originally, King David saying to Clear Channel stations, and you already know this story, good reggae music is essential for the Bay Area. For the urban lifestyle. There is more than just one genre of music. Can the Clear Channel radio system, the big monopoly that led to the FCC ruling that allowed for the flourishment of little tiny radio stations like this, it was in direct contrast to Clear Channel, which was a big monopoly. And they were telling reggae artists they have no place. There are people who want reggae, and it has a positive vibe, and you're all about the promoting the underground with the rap music culture of Vice, you know, with their dro and all that, and they're embedded in their lyrics. Well, you know, reggae music is a little bit more positive. It doesn't, it's not describing like the glorification of misery. I don't know what King David actually said, but he did submit some music. It was great music, and it was loving, and it got some soul in there. Real soul, like in his reggae vibe. You felt that real vibe there. And then Clear Channel said go away. The people don't deserve airplay for the reggae artists or any other artist that bucks the trend of what Clear Channel was giving us, which was some really hyper-violent rock and roll on the, what we call the white people stations. I'm not kidding around. And the black people stations were only given hyper-violent rap lyrics. It was like a time of hyper-violence. And those of us were like, oh, the rockers got all that. And then the rappers got all that because, you know, in high school, that's how we talk. You have no idea what Vallejo's humor is like, do you? Yeah, I'm talking like this. This is how we are. But this is, we wanted reggae. It was something the rockers and rappers wanted to vibe with. There's a reason why guys like King David knew the Bay Area had offered a market filled with people like us who were like, okay, you got the rock and roll station. It's not just for white people, obviously. You got the rapper station. It's not just for, you know, black folks. I'm just joking around. Okay, but did you hear me mumble all that? Because that's me playing it safe as a Vallejo one. Like, this is how we think. You grow up here, you know what I'm saying? You think of things identitarian-wise. But no, reggae is not identitarian. It's Jamaican. No, seriously, King David is from Ohio, okay? And if you meet him, ask him about his long life and what happened with Clear Channel, because that was the main reason why. It was a Clear Channel led to the federal government under George W. Bush, right, to clear it out for small-scale stations like this. And it's in the Holy Ledger. You hear that storyline break in sometimes on the broadcast here. You hear it sometimes throughout the day, one time out of the week sometimes. But you hear the story. Clear Channel tell the local artist to go away. Mm-hmm. Got to make it good every day. Mm-hmm. That man can sing. Anyway, so he'll be on hand. You can hear his story. I'm not telling you anything else. I'm just kind of half joking about it, but also seriously. We are the only radio station that gives you local content. KEPX, the other station, if I'm going to badmouth them, I shouldn't. You know what I'm saying? They do play some Bay Area bands, just like what we call, used to call Live 105. Now we call it Live 105 again. I think they still have 1 hour out of the week they play local content. We're the only radio station where some of our DJs are given over to doing 1 hour of local content at least twice a week. Yours truly is one of them. For hip-hop and for rock and roll and Americana music. Yeah, that's right. I am a product of my surroundings, yeah. And, yep, I am a reflection of the Bay Area. And that is my personality complex, is all of you. I'm all of you. I'm your friendly neighbor. I am a reflection of all of you. That's why it's kind of hard to pin me down, unless you really know me, in which case you're, like, scared. It's like, that guy really is? And it's like, no, he's not. He's something better, but more scarier. I thought he was. Nope. No one's ever claimed he was, just his haters. And the fact that he has haters tells you something. Real haters that, yep. People really know me. You're like, why do they hate you? And I'm like, because they just are lame. And I genuinely can say that. I really can. Because my haters know what they hate. And it's because I do the thing. I actually do the thing. That is, OzCat Radio is known to have a few haters out there. Because we are genuinely local and we are doing our best to remain a Vallejo station as you befits. Now, down the line, we've had many DJs. A lot of folks have moved back to New York. Not making fun of anyone in particular. Hey, DJ LV. Not making fun of you. No, you are the one I was mentioning that made me laugh a little bit that I actually said that. No, you go back and forth, but I love your show. And that is one of the groundbreaking shows that we had here in Land of Oz. Because back in the day, it was really cutting edge. And it still is. Really is. They have the 420 flavor engineered on a Wednesday from 3 to 6. LV, you really engineered a threshold of freedom of speech broadcasting that even I could not enter the edge upon. It's like, oh my God. But no, you had a lot of standards and of music to play. You had a lot of support from everyone in the community. And some of us actually moved to Sacramento and back. Oh, that's me. And others be like, I am in Sacramento. You know, that's that guy, the DJ, I think he's just so sunshine and bright. I forget what hour he is, man. The guy from, where is that, Carmichael in Sacramento? But seriously, we have a few, number of DJs that passed through here who have been able to hold on to shows. And sometimes they're like, oh, got to take a break. You don't hear from them again for a while. Mm-hmm. So if you want to come out and hang out with King David, Katie Cool Lady, many of us, and get to know the real us. Some of us will be there showing off our real selves as real Valleyans. I personally plan on doing that. No. No, it's too scary for some of y'all. You'll actually be like, no way. He really, oh my God, really? It's not even like that. It's more like those stories stay embedded in the culture and where we're at. It's like, this guy, and I'm like, no. Your friendly neighbor has a persona that's sunny and bright, but you hear that edginess, and you're like, who is this guy? Okay, I'll tell you some secrets, all right? You remember that time that we, and then I stopped myself, and I'm like, yep, I can't talk about it, because if it's off the internet, it can't happen. But he's a rebel. Yep, there you go. Oh, he's that kind. Yep, exactly. Well, he's an underground operator. Oh, that's right. So I put that out there as part of my persona, and that's where the story ends. That's where you just don't know if I'm still in character or if I'm talking as a real Valleyan. Like, oh. But some of y'all already know, and it don't matter, because we're all in it together. And some of us are way too much for some folks. And that's where the haters come in. They're like, oh, I'm jealous because you got that going on. But you're just so much more. And I'm like, brah, it's not about separating ourselves. It's about uniting and getting more of what we need out of life. Going out and exploring the outer realms and see that support. And that's the support I want to give you. Because I give you a platform for your music. And for your events, I do my best. But this OzCat Radio 20th anniversary is a part of the process of engineering you to get to know us, you know, explore us. Because despite the drawbacks of public personaism, where there are going to be some haters saying, you know, that friendly neighbor there, I heard nothing real about him. Like, I just heard someone say he's just too shadowy. But now that I know him, he's like, oh, I've already talked to all his friends and neighbors. And they're like, yeah, he's actually upbeat and a friend. But yeah, the shadowiness is like, just like, what do you want to know about Valleo? And when I joke about being around, or like out and about, you know me, you're like, wow, what else is going on, OzCat? But no, enough about that. Now, I just want to address some things, because some real haters out there be like, I want nothing to do. And I'm like, dude, you're canceling out yourself. If I'm talking to a couple of you out there, that's who I'm talking to. Come out to where our 20th anniversary party is at. Have a good time. And make sure OzCat Radio is part of your hometown experience. We have a diversity of opinions here. That's who I'm talking about, the haters out there. This is why some things are said. I like Jack Early. And you know me. Some of y'all hate me because of the political stuff. You know what I'm saying? Like, wow, he's too far out. And I'm like, no, that's the thing that gets to people. And then you know me, you're like, he's not far out. He's actually pretty centered on the Valleo experience, and this is what it's like. But we have Jack Early here. In the land of Oz, who's a conservative, a true-born conservative. And I have my liberal power hour on Thursdays from 4 to 5 p.m. on a Thursday. I do my liberal power hour because OzCat Radio, 89.5 FM, KZCT in Valleo, values opinions. And we're not a commentary channel. We're mostly music, you know, most of my content. But I want to say, though, that OzCat Radio breaks it open, makes us feel free as a bird. And I love the fact that some of us can actually get along with those kind of things and make sure we feel good about having this kind of radio station. In fact, we made a drop just about that. Let me see if I can bring it on real quick. Yes. There it is. Here goes the playlist. 3, 2. That's a Genesis song after the ordeal, by the way. Okay, here goes. You know this one.
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1: Yep, that's right. Now, I'm not knocking anyone. When I listen to Jack Early, he makes people really feel a little desperate for controversy. He's there to remind us there is a diversity of opinion. And I listen to him to get pissed off sometimes. I do. I hope he is interplaying with who's listening to him, because that's what I do in my Happy Liberal Power Hour news uprising on Thursdays from 4 to 5 p.m. Anyway, on his show Sunday nights, I think you can tune in just about every Sunday night. And he does throw in some stuff about the music industry. He's a veteran of the Hollywood music world, which, if you go highbrow, you can also listen on Monday mornings. Around 8 o'clock, you'll listen to Jeff Traeger. He's another, I call him a veteran of the Hollywood music world, but that's my shorthand of saying that guy was an industry person, you know, an industry great. And he brings that forward here in downtown Vallejo, a couple of spots like Vino Godfather and Speakeasy. And that's one of Ozcat's very own. Anyway, I'm celebrating all of us because it is our 20th anniversary party coming up, and I was going to invite y'all to come in and hang out and get to know the real us. It's not just me, my controversial hippy-dippy self. Yeah, you know what I'm saying? Like, there are some haters out there, but I want to point out what I'm talking about, because the controversy is that Ozcat Radio does celebrate diversity of opinion, and I'm really grateful that I can do my uprising news, lefty radical, talk it straight to the man kind of 1 hour, because that's my prayer, actually. Not even that. It's like, it's not even soulless. It's what I do. And I know Jack sometimes tunes in. I know some of our other DJs tune in, and I have not heard, except for a few times when I've gone too far, like, dude, brah, that secret war in Eastern Europe you were talking about, cut it out, man. That's a secret war. And it's like, why? Why? I want to talk about geopolitics on my program. And I just got warned by one other DJ once only, because that person, it was into the geopolitics as well, but they were kind of edgy about why I was covering a secret war in Eastern Europe for all those years. Because I was worried about the world war, man. Worried that we were going to have a war with the East. Like a real hot war. And no one believed that would ever happen. So I was talking about the secret war where the West Side and the East Side were fighting over a tiny little area in Eastern Europe. Like real, real war. And it went on for years. And only once did a fellow DJ actually come in here and tell me, brah, just leave it alone, man. Are you sure you know what you're doing? I'm like, uh-huh. And I explained to them what I was doing. I'm for peace, man. I'm just afraid it's going to blow up and it's going to lead to a giant invasion and a million people dead. Holy cripes. And that's only a one. Genuinely, it's like now 2 million people dead on both sides, according to the worst estimates from both sides. Well, that side suffered a million deaths. Well, that side suffered a million deaths. And I'm like, not even joking, like, that's terrible. Our fellow people on Earth, the Europeans, are bleeding themselves. The battering ram against the East, and then the East is taking over a chunk of the battering ram of the West. And it's not even a joke. And it's like, this is what I didn't want to happen, man. So just one time, I was told by just someone on a private capacity, whoa, watch it. And then I had to explain to them what I was watching out for. And it was fine. It was fine. Not really, because we're living in those times now that I was watching out for. Like, okay, my little peace effort on the geopolitical program is at an end. And when that European secret war became the big deal it is now, a genuine world war theater, From the Black Sea to the Red Sea, an iron curtain separating East and West. Watching it happen in real time, seeing it slowly build up with every little secret war that lasted for years. And I'm like on my 2-hour geopolitical program going off of like, oh, this is happening, and this is happening. I'm using open intelligence to tell you these things are happening. Let's fight back and call for peace. And, you know, I tried. At least I can look back without regret. In my experience here in the Land of Oz, I even use my platform to do that. And no other DJ has really approached and said, dude, brah, except for that one moment. So here in the Land of Oz, we really value and appreciate the wisdom of the diversity of values and opinions, as long as we're not haters. And Jack Early pisses me the fuck off. He does to me what I perhaps personally have perhaps done to my opinion mongering on that one particular radical community power hour on Thursdays. Yes. And why do I continue to do it if I accidentally get some haters hating on me? That guy really is a communitarian. Yes, a radical communitarian, but one nonetheless who's anti-hatred. And I appreciate all identities. I think there's room for everybody in helping our community become better. So when people learn that, they're like, oh my God, but he's such a loudmouth. And it's like, nah, it's nothing what your expectations are conditioned to be. But as a public persona, I got to watch myself a little bit, like, not even what I say. You already know me. I'm like point blank. Like, this is a Valaylan talking. This is, we talk point blank. There is no room for kerfuffle. You just talk straight and narrow and say things like cisgendered references, like straight and narrow, which means something. Anyway, so you hear Jack Early and you're like, yeah, I agree with the guy. Yeah. And then you hear this other guy. Right? The caveman. He has guests on there who are like Rudy. Rudy, I helped Rudy out, okay? That guy is running for assembly member. He's not a DJ here at OzCat Radio, but he is running for office. And he is a constant co-host guest on Caveman Show on Mondays. It's the other morning show, same hours, 10 to 12. And it's a funny show, too. And I'm a funny show. That's kind of what inspired me to convert my program to be more of a comedian. Kind of like peace, you know, and some local stuff, national days. We're already into the next hour. I told myself I wouldn't talk all the way through it and I'd do my new format. But a 20th anniversary got me thinking, like, I want to talk about the 20th anniversary because it's only one time I'm going to be able to do this until we do our next party. But a 20th anniversary party's coming up. And I want to point out, though, that we got a diversity of voices. So you already know me. And you're like, wow, that shadowy guy's a real person. I heard lots of things about him because he's such a... Yeah, and I'm like, yeah, but get to know me. Like, come out and see what we're up to. And also, you get to meet Jack Early, the guy who pisses off your friendly neighbor here. I want to shake hands with that guy. Yes, maybe he'll be there. I hope he's there. Jack, if you can make it to our October 24th, 20th anniversary party, please do. I really would like to hang out with you, man. You're cool. Yeah, I mean, you piss me off, but you're cool. And he doesn't normally piss me off using his platform on Sundays. But sometimes when I tune into OzCat, I'm like, I can't stand this guy. I could easily turn him off or tune into KEPX, KEXPU. I don't know what to call it. Anyway, that's Seattle station. Yeah. No, I leave it on. And sometimes I respond to him separately on my own show. Sometimes I actually will say the same kind of topic that he is saying, but my own perspective, and I don't even call him out. So we have a great culture of camaraderie here in the land of Oz. Plain enough and simple. So please come out, and hopefully you get to meet the other guy, Caveman, and Rudy. I hope Rudy comes. And meet up with the people that piss me off. You know? No, I mean, Caveman and I get along, too, in real life. But in our platform, in our edgy personality complex, is Dr. G really like that? Nah. He's just kidding around when he's on the radio. Or is he? Mm-hmm. Exactly. That's why some people talk hate. Like, I heard he was And they're like, well, I heard him say that. And I'm like, yeah, that's my character. I thought, you know, I was like, whatever. Same with the caveman. In real life, he's more. Dave, the handsome, the rogue. And the other guy is like caveman, you know. But this diversity of opinion has led to some of y'all be like, I don't like that radio station. They have Jack Early on there. And I don't like the way he talks about things. And I'm like, brah, we cannot police other personalities here in Atlanta. Why not? No, this is literally what some of y'all hate me for. I'm going to call out the haters right now. And this is what I told some of y'all. We don't police other personalities here. And they're like, you're one of them. And I'm like, what? You're not going to listen to us anymore, are you? No. And I'm like, well, I guess you just, So if you don't like that, come out and support us. OzCat Radio supports you. And those are the haters I'm talking about. If you didn't expect that to be the kind of thing I'm talking about, read between the lines. I'm talking about people who literally have approached me and said, we don't like those conservative voices on the radio station. Do something about it. I'm like, who are you talking to? These are my neighbors. And my approach is communitarian has a place for everyone as long as we're not haters. And that means lovingly that we don't hate people's gender, orientation, or national background. You know, or yeah, do exactly what I said. I already talked a heck of a lot more than I should have this time around. This week I told myself I was going to do the whole new format. But being free to discuss things is what the OzCat experience has given me and others like us in the land of Oz, including in your community. You've been tuned into us hearing other people's voices. I do a couple of commentary shows, including this one. And this one's not supposed to be like political. I'm not supposed to be progressive or conservative on this program. Really not. But as Vallejo Values come out, you kind of listen to me. You're like, this guy's a total progressive. It's like, yeah, it's civil nationalism. We live in a community where we're all equal, where equality has been reached socially, not economically. But see, I know how to joke these. I know how to joke about these things. You know what I'm saying? So when fellow folks be like hating on the fact that we have delivery from other voices, it's like, that's ironic. You know, for the same reason why I'm on this program joking like a progressive is the same reason why Jack Early is on his program joking like a conservative. We don't lack freedom of speech here in the land of Oz. I really appreciate that. So you know, enough said, that you appreciate that and you want to come out and visit and support us and know us individually and party with us like it's our 20th anniversary. It's a 6-band operation. I don't know how many bands we're going to have. King David came in and set down the score. He says, y'all, let's have a party for the 20th anniversary. And you get to meet that cowboy hat wearing dude, that impresario, that feller. He might even perform his own style of blues and reggae. I don't know what the guy's going to do now. I really don't. I know he's going to do some reggae. I know he has a whole bunch of bands coming in, including reggae music. Yeah. Including some blues, maybe. I want to make sure y'all know. This is the kind of show that lets you know. But I had some things to talk about. But the Land of Oz celebrating our 20th anniversary at the Fourth Corner Speakeasy in downtown Vallejo is going to be happening October 24th, 7 p.m. until whenever the bands quit playing. And it's one of those things that you can't miss out on because we got food coming in there, libations. We got a full bar thanks to the Fourth Corner Speakeasy. They are maintaining a happening space in downtown Vallejo, a historical building for the Redmen's Club. That historical building, it takes a lot to keep it going. This is a place that has its own bar. So when you come out, they get money from the bar. Just the building itself gets money from the bar. So that's great to be able to support them if you want to come out. But also, $20 donation to get your ticket in supports the radio station. The good people managing the building told us here in the Land of Oz that we can collect the tickets. That money goes directly to the radio station operations. A few extra $1,000 keeps us going through the year. And you know, we don't take much already because business shows, inflation chips away at the nickel and diamond. But every little donation you've been giving us throughout the year has been doing it. But this extra bump will give us a place to get out more of the good live music you've been wanting us to do. You remember when we did all these festivals and stuff? King David remembers how much it costs to do those things. I don't know what exactly the money will be going to from the benefit, but it's definitely not going to go to accentuate personal lifestyle choices. This radio station is bumping because we get by and we know how to use what we get to make it, you know, go more. So with your support coming out to the Emerald Ball, that little bit of a bump at the end of the year is going to make 2027. Now this other year coming up, all these years combined, they are one big old OzCat joint, you know what I'm saying? But the next year is just going to be more of that, you know? And hopefully you'll see us more because you gave us that extra bit of a bump by coming out to the Emerald Ball, giving us that donation to get your ticket in for a bunch of bands, libations, going out to support the historical downtown core of Vallejo, keeping the building safe and operating with future shows. And I really want to mention that Fourth Corner Speakeasy. They have shows coming up, and one of the things that we can look forward to is every Saturday at 7 p.m. They got something going on there for blues, for more. But they got some high-class professional artists. I want to thank everyone who does their thing there, Jeff Traeger, too, who does also work with Vino Godfather, and they have a lot of stuff happening on Sundays. But getting back to Fourth Corner Speakeasy, they're the ones hosting the OzCat Emerald Ball, and they got two things coming up. Usually on Saturdays they have blues, you know what I'm saying? They have some good classic sounding rock and roll style blues. And the next few Saturdays though are different. Usually we like to roll out with the definitions of genres, but this Saturday coming up at the Fourth Corner Speakeasy, Blue Cinema is hosting Jazz and World Fusion. They have knocked it out of the park with all their live performances, and you need to be there because you've been missing out on the Fourth Corner Speakeasy's hosting a new style of jazz that combines world fusion, all original instrumentalization, all original Bay Area style. You heard them. They are impresarios. They have performed in front of royalty. They have performed, literally, they have performed in front of world-class audiences. People just like you who've gone out to Las Vegas, for example. They have performed all over the place, and the West Coast has a home for Blue Cinema. Jazz and World Fusion is, they've been doing a showcase for a little while now, Fourth Corner Speakeasy. They need more support. They need y'all to know that we have this style of jazz that really brings it out. It's not just, oh, I've heard jazz and I've heard jazz. And that's jazz is more than that. It's it gets rude. It gets nice and blues. And it feels like you're riding the wave across the Pacific Ocean. Blue Cinema has a wonderful feel that can only be explained by going there live this Saturday, 7 p.m. at the Fourth Corner Speakeasy. I already mentioned the Ozcat Emerald Ball, and that's happening on October 24th. That's a Saturday. And then finally, the following Saturday, Indie After Dark, Indie Rock Showcase. And that's going to be on Halloween, October 31st. Big deal. If you need to know what you're looking at, it's one of those spots that can give you something to look at by visiting their website, Fourth Corner Speakeasy. That's right. Fourth Corner Speakeasy is easy enough to remember. And if you want to look them up on artvaleo.org, you'll find more information. And their website is artvaleo.org. But this one, fourthcornerspeakeasy.com, is spelled with the number 4 at the beginning. Indie After Dark presents Halloween Live. And they're going to get in with jamming with a whole bunch of different styles of rock and roll and all original scores. Not much to get in. Tickets usually run you a little bit, like it's about $25 for the Indie After Dark Halloween Live. That other one on Saturday, October 17th, Blue Cinema, they usually charge for their showcase for World Fusion Jazz, you wouldn't believe the price, $17. Mm-hmm. That's right, $17 or advanced tickets at $12, including $2 fees. So literally for $10 advance tickets, okay? Wow. And it goes to maintain a building and the band, but mostly the building. Thank you, Blue Cinema, for doing what you can to help maintain a showcase. And hopefully you can maintain a little bit longer. I'm sure you'll get a little bit of help. We'll see if we can bring more people out to the downtown. But some of you already know, I talk about the downtown Vallejo a lot because we got something here that's viable and safe. A lot of folks come out to downtown Vallejo acting like, I've never been here before. I heard it wasn't safe. And I was like, you know, you haven't been downtown. And it is a vibe. It's great. And some of you already who are in the know already know. I could do a lot of shout outs right now. As a matter of fact, there's another spot in downtown that acts like an anchor point as a nonprofit community clubhouse. And it's called the Oddfellows. Now, the Fourth Corner Speakeasy is, of course, in one community clubhouse for the Redmonds. And that's a community benefit club, the way I use my vernacular. This other one down the street maintains itself very similarly. It's also a club. And it's, has a clubhouse. It's an old building, one of the oldest buildings in the North Bay. The oldest building in North Bay are pretty much in Benicia, or I inflected that incorrectly, Benicia and Vallejo. Or Vallejo. Mm-hmm. So the other one's called the Oddfellows, yeah. And they have the big tall building at the corner of Georgia and Marin Street. A lot of people have been going there for first Fridays for the Goth Night. Vallejo Goth Night is only at the Oddfellows. And the man who puts together the party itself, his name is Ricky. We call him Dizzo. Mm-hmm. He's the eternal vampire, yeah. And he is a goth party guy. So he has another one coming up at the Fourth Corner Speakeasy in the other room on the 22nd. But I'm not going to talk about that right now because I already mentioned the Oddfellows and Vallejo Goth Night being only at Oddfellows. But the same person who brings it together does a similar operation at the other club. That's how similar they are. That's right. Both clubs kind of are the same. They even share the same talent. But the other one, Ricky Dizzo, I just want to point this out, okay? He told me on October 22nd they're going to have Paragraph, Taylor, and Eve, known as Manifestive, doing live industrial art music. Industrial music is a mainstay of goth music, and that's going to be at the Fourth Corner Speakeasy establishment. Non-official Fourth Corner Speakeasy event, no. No, it's a different entity within that building. But I'm trying to figure this out because Ricky, a.k.a. Dizzo, a.k.a. Moon Christ Blood Productions, does operate out of both clubs. Mm-hmm. The other one I'm mentioning with Manifestive. Vallejo had our very own industrial duo. This is great music if you're into like that beat-driven, psychonautical lyrics and audible reality shaping. That's going to be happening again at that Redmond's Hall at the Fourth Corner Speakeasy area of that real duo. This is great music if you're into like that beat-driven, psychonautical lyrics and audible reality shaping. That's going to be happening again at that Redmond's Hall at the Fourth Corner Speakeasy area of that hall right there. Ricky.

It's just great to have a downtown that does this. But the Oddfellows is having a great Halloween party with Alley Cat Thrift doing their Halloween. And she's also known as Dizza. I don't want to confuse y'all with the Dizzy nicknames, but Dizza, a.k.a. Hey, Dana, you got to come on the radio and talk about this coming up on October 31st. Be there, be square. Nick Fullerton, the artist, will be there. Daniel Belcher, Hunter Antonio, and much more. The Oddfellows Lodge at 7 p.m. on Halloween is going to have a two-hour party, and you all are invited. And it's just to hang out. Also, have a great time, and if you want to check in, you're going to have some sodas, snacks, and we'll try to square it away with what we can bring. And I hope y'all have a great time to party in downtown Vallejo. Both Halloween parties that I mentioned earlier. That's right. At both places, these are both community benefit clubs. They're membership driven. They're nonprofits. They have ancient buildings by our reckoning in downtown Vallejo. The Oddfellows and Alley Cat Thrift Halloween. Alley Cat Thrift is just one person. That's a person in downtown who you've never seen before because it's like an underground style of curiata. And she does have plans to do a fashion show and other things. But that's what Oddfellows is about, is making sure things are happening. Always. Downtown has a couple of anchor joints, anchor spots. That is to say, that's not their name, but that's their function. They anchor it down as a nonprofit in charge of two buildings, maintained through their membership, through particular members that, if I name drop them, I would tell you, Hugh, can I say your last name, Hugh? Mann. Hugh Mann is an Ozcat DJ extraordinaire, Fridays. Does some of that classic rock and roll like you need it, like you've really been driven to want it, like that 1970s Philadelphia style. New Jersey! Okay. Hugh Mann is Fridays from 3 to 6, right before the downtown broadcast, thanks to the Caveman and guys like Fred, a genuine neighbor of ours. They go in various spots in downtown. So Hugh Mann, though, this is a Friday night guy, right? Friday evening. 3 to 6, all right, whatever, afternoon. That guy is the Oddfellow extraordinaire. And I want to name drop him to let you know, like, we're kind of involved in making sure our neck of the woods, our broadcasting range. Some of us are really involved. George DePluma is going to be on hand at the October 24th Emerald Ball 20th anniversary party for Ozcat. George DePluma is known to be out and about in town making stuff happen for the Hawaiian fixture, because that man is completely kawaii for Hawaii. I have no idea how to talk Hawaiian. All I know is that we love their everything. We just love their food. We love their culture. Like any good Pacific Islander civilizational state, we tend to fall in love with their entirety. We don't really know them, but we love them. That's how it works. But George DePluma is definitely well-known as a community broadcaster, does stuff in real life. And he'll be on hand as the MC for a portion of the Emerald Ball. And I got it from King David the other night. I raised my hand in the Land of Oz. I was like, hello, hello. He recognized me, and he said, what you want? I'm like, what you want? I want Hugh Kinnenberg and I. Did I just say your last name, Hugh? Whew. to roast each other. I didn't specifically say a name, but Hugh's the one that told me, I want to roast you, Doc. I want people to feel like you're uncomfortable. Man, yeah, I'm going to jab you. Just ask King David if we could do that. I'm like, sure. Yeah, we were probably going to give ourselves 15 minutes to really make each other cry. And this is what I told King David, though. I said, hey, I feel like I want to go up on stage and roast some of our fellow DJs and talk really personal stuff about those crazy times where it was that late night and I was waving that thing around. Woo, woo. Yeah, that's exactly what I said. And you can see the embarrassment in some of us in the hall. We're like, oh my God, don't. And of course I didn't. Some of y'all feel that dread, like, no. And it's exactly the point of a roast, is to say those uncomfortable things. But here in the Land of Oz, like, we value and respect not only our diversity, but our opinion, but also of our circumstances. And we're like, we know how to, like, be, like, really cool with each other, too. Sort of like, hey, Angola, you remember that one time at 2 a.m. where we were all like, wow? See, you felt that again, didn't you? See, that's what good roasting's about. But don't worry, folks.

0: By asking David if I can go up there during our Emerald Ball to actually roast some of us, I know how to do it, and it won't be bad. But, Hugh, I don't even know you well enough other than to say, hey, New Jersey. Yes, you. Yeah. You're like New York, but better. More of it. That's what I'm saying. More New York. See, two New Jersey guy saying, you're more like New York than New York. And it's like, no. No. You're not Staten Island or that big garbage dump that we call New York. Yeah. That's my New Jersey joke. Oh, you get it? Oh. No, that's not even me. Okay, let's get on with the last half hour. I love doing this 20th anniversary thing. But I want to tell y'all something about National Day Holiday today. Today is the following things you can celebrate. This is one of my shticks for this show. Unfortunately, one's funny and one I have to mention first. Okay, first up is National Train Your Brain Day. Be funny. Be less curmudgeon. Train your brain to not rely on that substance. Try to be less misogynistic and more towards the line of humanistic. And if you don't find those values to be something worthy, think of something else. But train your brain to be like puzzle breaking, like managing your finances. Train your brain through little increments that can train yourself over a period of 7 to 21 days on bringing up a new habit. You will not kick your dog as much anymore. Please don't. Animal rights advocates are on the ballot, including Chris Plasser, who has admitted himself as a viable candidate for the downtown area, but this is not an endorsement. There are two other candidates, Brianna and I'm just going to let you do that because I'm not going to do an election show right now. But animal rights is don't kick your dog incrementally. You know what I'm saying? Train your brain. But new habits are hard to break, so be careful. Next up is National No Bra Day. I'm not a woman. I don't fancy myself as needing those things, but from what I understand, it's really bad for the sweat glands to wear polyester or any kind of chemical plastic bra setup. And I understand that the endocrine system is heavily affected by what people put on their face. I talked about makeup the other week when National Day Holiday came up, and I'm like, okay, this is makeup day. Okay, I don't believe in it. But with bras, I'm like, you got to watch what you wear because you're sweating into your glands the plastic leaching of the urethane chemicals, and that don't sound good. Imagine what it's doing to your body. So, you know, National No Bra Day is not only about safety but balance, because bras actually are really useful for those with the pecs, those things that men don't have. I mean, women got them, and when y'all run or ride a bike, you got to do what you got to do. I don't know what it's like, but some of y'all have different shapes, and I'm like, yeah, your sense of gravity, I've heard y'all complain about that. I'm like, huh. These are things I never would have thought about. So you need a bra to, like, hold your sense of gravity. It's not even funny. Like, some of y'all are nodding your heads like, yeah, doctor, you know what he's talking about. And I'm like, no, I don't. I actually never experienced my sense of gravity being right below my right on my upper torso. It's like, ack. My sense of gravity is a little bit different, but yeah, y'all need bras, like sports bras. You know, y'all need bras to, like, be sensible in public, because it's still a man's world, and we have that male gaze when we're in the power in the patriarchy, and we're looking at you like, yeah, objectified, huh? Yeah, yeah. And then so you have to wear a bra so you can adjust how we make you feel comfortable, uncomfortable, you know what I'm saying? That's how men are. We sometimes make women feel uncomfortable just by being around them because they expect us to have the male gaze. And I'm all like, hey, what's up? Yeah, you're a fellow human being. Hey, you want to work on some stuff? I do stuff. You want to do some? Yeah. So that's like, sometimes I forget even my own place. Like, it's a patriarchal world. And the male gaze, the way the world's set up. Yeah, bras are necessary for psychological reasons. But on National No Bra Day, I really recommend as a human being. Again, this is where I got to know my own place. I'm only speaking as a human now. This is usually who I am. Leave that bra off, or at least for today, and let yourself feel free as a human being. Get away from the corporate culture, the psychological male gaze culture, and patriarchy. Get away from the needing to wear it so you can ride your bicycle or take a run. And just be free. If you have to be reminded, being human means in your own home even, or just go to a nudist beach around in a safe place. Just be free to just normalize your body. Let it relax into your normal self. I do that late at night, you know, in my own home. Exactly. So no bra day isn't really funny. It's more like that's the real reason why. And also the next day remembrance today. Thank you, National Day Calendar, for reminding us of this. Metastatic breast cancer awareness. Now, I mentioned that stuff about endocrine system and polyurethane out of your spandex getting into your hormones and causing cancer. Same with your makeup. And am I loudmouthing our fellow people, women? No, I'm just doing a helpful reminder that the reason why breast cancer is an epidemic is already been told. But it accumulates in those parts of your body. So we got to be careful, not only what we wear, what we put on our face. That goes for men too, especially the plastic clothing. But breasts, I'm going to say the word breasts, accumulate toxins. That's why breast cancer is mostly an epidemic among women, okay? Especially. Of course. Right. Not even joking about nothing now. That sucks. All right, moving on. No, really, get yourself checked out. Remind your friend to get checked out, especially over the age of 40. Now it's about 35. Too many chemicals in our bodies, and it just accumulates in certain portions. Next up, National Yorkshire Pudding Day. I am an alien. I'm a legal alien. I'm a British man. Englishman in New York, right, in London. I mean, the other constituents of the United Kingdom of Great Britain, the British, are doing the nationalistic fervor. You got Cornwall not even joining in with Scotland and Wales declaring kind of a quasi-independence. So British, maybe King Charles will no longer... Well, he's always going to be a king of the Commonwealth. That's why coins all over the earth carry his visage. Did you know that? There's no British Empire. They have a Commonwealth where capital can transnationalize in a common current market. It's just funny how the Commonwealth is like the British Empire, but more benign. Anyway, King Charles's face will be all over the earth. Don't worry. But when Welsh and Scotland go their separate ways from the England, they'll still be part of the Commonwealth, from what I understand, and a part of the European Union. So no problem. But anyway, so it's going to be Englishmen in New York, as usual, but there's going to be no more British, I don't think. So Yorkshire pudding, though, is from Yorkshire, and that's in England. All right. National Day Calendar. What else we got? Be bald and be free. I was talking about freedom of your sense of bodily self already, okay? Now, for men, cancer is not even something I'm going to refer to for men. I mean, it's like, oh my God, if any human would be like recoiling. But being bald is nothing to recoil about. In fact, there are ways to be bald and be fashionable and have a mystique. You white guys out there, you know that the beard... I can't grow a beard as a Chicano. And as white guys out there be like, my beard is so, yes, otherworldly and mystical, and I'm a Jedi. Yeah, oh yeah. And it's like, okay, dude, brah, go and be free, your bald self. Your beautiful, badass bald self. That's exactly how I feel about some of the dudes out there. Like, yeah, be free, man. Being baldy ain't nothing. As long as you know how to wear it. Some men need to know that. Ain't wrong with being bald. It's how your body is. Your ancestors definitely effed around and got away with it, and now you're here. So be free, you know what I'm saying? All right, National Stop Bullying Day. This is not about gender patriarchy. It's not about social... cohesion. Bullying is just personal. If you are a social bully, you know, gossip or just saying mean-spirited things about someone, like yours truly, right? You're bullying. You're just being a personal jerk. But kids who see their parents bullying each other, say the mom is just scratching and nitpicking the good dad, or the dad is being abusive against the mom, or both of them, you know, it starts and stops with the home. But also, you can do as much as you can to raise awareness among your kids. But sometimes it's embedded in your personality. I mean, some kids grow up in a really strong Christian household, a great community of people. They get fed all the meals and have a great life. And then they become teenagers. And you're like, why? Are you going to Vallejo Goth Night? And I'm like, it's not my fault. even then, they're still good people, as far as I know. Bullying, though, means even if you're born Christian and you're still bullying people, even if you're born a secular humanist and you're still doing social defamation against entire characters out there. You know, it's like you're just being bullied. It's embedded in many different aspects, but mostly Stop Bullying Day is about the schoolyard and college. So don't forget to call out the bullies. Hey, you cancel people. How dare you? Okay, or if you want me to get all topical, you know, like, hey, snitch for the don't target those peace activists. You know, like, bullying can go across so many boundaries, but mostly schoolyard. If you're a parent, stop showing your kid the bullying technique at the home. Try to remind yourself that someday that kid's going to beat you up. And that makes you want to hit him more? Mm-mm. They're going to grow up in town and be like, that's my dad. Watch me do this. Bah, bah. And it's like, uh-uh. Yeah, that was you not telling your kids don't be a bully by showing off how to be a better caring person. You know, if you bring out a kid into the world and raise him to be that way, it's your fault. Mm-hmm. So now it's time to stop bullying by interceding or allow other adults at school to intercede and don't get in the way. Stop bullying, also teaching your kid tolerance. If you're Mexican and you hate on the Salvadorian kid because they're Salvadorian, or if you're, you know, not even identitarian lines, I mean, like, just intercede with your child. Help them grow and prosper. Mm-hmm. Also, it's National Emergency Nurse Day and National Take Your Parents to Lunch Day. That's so cool. That's tomorrow. And then finally on the 15th is National I Love Lucy Day, which is a classic television series. Very funny even to this day. And I see here, National Get Smart About Credit Day. Now they're really pushing it. I'm not enjoying this anymore. Okay, Get Smart About My Credit. I'm not even going to talk about that. I only got a quarter of an hour left, and I want to celebrate a little bit of something I mentioned a lot earlier. It's National Native Indigenous Peoples Day yesterday. That is what used to say National Italian American Day. No, that's Cristobal Colon Day. And I did read his logbook. If you heard me mentioning this much earlier in the broadcast, I'm going full circle. And I do have his logbook. I read the thing. The guy is a master of persuasion. He actually did the thing. And everything you heard about the guy is true. I'm not a fan of his outlook when he's all like, we can take over and enslave these people with just a few iron instruments and some guns. And I'm like, brah. But that wasn't his point. His entire logbook is just straight business. And that minor portion about him mentioning to the king of Spain, king and queen of Spain, that they could enslave the people for the sake of colony and making money, that was only a tiny little portion. Like, everything else is just him roaming around going like, wow, man, we landed here. There are some people here. They're weird. And they got a little bit of gold, man. I don't know where the gold came from. That might be Japan. I think we're near Japan. So later on, he discovered it wasn't Japan. Anyway, there are people already here. But he never landed here. The Bay Area was a complete continent away. We think of terms of singular identities, of Americans, indigenous, all one people. We used to call them Indians. Yeah, I know. After Cristobal Colon crossed the Atlantic, discovered the Indies, he thought it became known as the West Indies because he was wrong. And here we are. And there's no such thing as Native American. There isn't. It's a conglomeration of one singular identity, of not even one single race. You talk to a Mexican, they're like, nothing like the Cherokee. They'd be like, I don't know no kin among no Cherokee. And I'm like, yeah, I know. I'm just letting you know that Chicanismo is like the identity that we're Native American too. I mean we, as in myself. And I'm like into this about the idea that we get to know ourselves by studying up on our indigenous roots. But in North America, indigenous folks, we know a lot of big names like the Cherokee, the Algonquin, the Mississippi River Basin, pyramid building civilization made out of mud bricks, not like the Mexicans who made them out of stone brick. We're only talking about the Bay Area. And on Indigenous Peoples Day, it had nothing to do with Cristobal Colon. Nope, that guy had nothing to do with California. What I'm talking about here is the Moequma Ohlone tribe of the San Francisco Bay Area. Previously federally recognized, and through the badwill efforts of non-profit status, non-native indigenous people who worked it out a tax shelter for a billionaire. It's very, very particular politics. tribal recognition. If I talked about it, it wouldn't be the correct type of program right now. What I'm talking about is land acknowledgement. The Muwikma Ohlone are from our part of the Bay. Vallejo City has a tribe, a nation. They are still around, and they are acknowledged on this program right now as being the recognized ancestral nation of where we're broadcasting in Vallejo and the Carquinez Straits. There are a couple other nations who are also recognized as having ancestral ties, but I'm going to mention the Muwikma Ohlone, who have been given land acknowledgement by a few different agencies, like the California State University of East Bay, located at Hayward. They were able to give us the idea of ancestral territory here for the Muwikma Ohlone. So I am acknowledging it, because they do have their own land acknowledgement, also from Santa Clara University Office of Diversity, San Jose State University. The land acknowledgement needs to go one step further. Being a nation among us, they had their recognition kind of retracted and given a different definition. It was very, very bad politics. But they are back from extinction, if you will. They do have set aside a few parcels of land that was part of the reservation here in our part of the Bay. And recognizing them as the nation among us is the first step. The second is, of course, not only land acknowledgement, but eventually some kind of, I want to say a partial recognition of land stewardship, as shown in other places around the Bay Area. But it gets to be contentious when it comes to land acknowledgement evolving into stewardship, which is not the same as ownership, because then you have the stance of politics, where you had this Scots band of Pomo Indians, right? You heard about this? They came in from out of town, and they claimed in no form or way to have some kind of space in the ancestral territory of the Muwikma Ohlone. And this particular nation came in from out of town, set up a casino real quick, and got booted out by the politics that is on the state and federal level. The judiciary looked at the paperwork and said, wait a minute, this is not your ancestral territory, get out. So land acknowledgement leading to land stewardship is not ownership, but it does get into the parlay of what is allowed for our nations to do in their ancestral territory. So much so that a casino was nearly built in Vallejo based on these particularities. So it's really obvious that it's not only complicated, but it stands to step on the toes of some folks in this process. That not being said, anything else except it's impossible, it's Byzantine, for the Muwikma Ohlone, who have always been here, as far as archaeological findings show, for the last 4,000 years at least, they've shown a cultural continuity of basically living off the land. They had their bakeries with bread. They had their facilities for drying different forms of merchandise that they would then trade and network with the Central Valley nations before the arrival in the 1700s of the first Spanish. Before them, it was the British. They had New Albion under the British Empire, but that didn't last long. Then you had the Spanish Empire. It lasted for a lot longer. Then you had Mexico for 20 years. Just 20 years. And then the United States took over. In between, the Russians were here. They took over New Albion, according to their own maps from the Empire of Russia in the 1800s. They're like, this is our land, New Albion. The British left, we kept it. And I was like, looking at these maps, like, oh. And the Russians are, and Ukrainians are still here in that part of the woods where they settled down. They never left. They just were not allowed to have recognized a piece of territory. Very contentious issue. But they're still here. There are hundreds of thousands of them. I'm not even lost on all this. Like, I'm telling you. Chicanoism is this idea, though, that that part of Mexico that was taken away after 20 years, the people never left. And the Muwikma Ohlone were brought onto rancherias and were told to no longer have their culture and to be Mexicanized, Mexicanoized, or in previously Hispanized, Hispanic. They're forced to become Hispanic, and they never did. So they're still among us. Mo'okma'a Ohlone still retain their cultural things, but the other indigenous-looking people who did not retain their culture, who were taken over by the newly arrived American conquerors. 1840s, after 20 years of Mexican rule, that's it, it was done. First it was Spanish, Hispanic, then it was 20 years of Mexico, and then the rest of it is the United States history. And that's since the late 1840s. That's where Vallejo City and Benicia got created. So the indigenous-looking Mexicanos were the ones who were Hispanized, made into Hispanics. Latinized under France's Napoleon III when he took over Mexico and said, y'all are Latino now. This is where we get those terminologies. What are you, Latinish? Hispanic? Yeah, both, I guess. They told us we were that. But me, myself, I'm a first-generation El Salvadorian and redneck. So to me, Chicanoism is a conglomeration of an identity that has been self-created by people who know they are told they are different. They look a lot like Native Americans. They just don't have Native American identity. So Chicano is a new form of association by heritage, a new form of culture, of upstart that is not Mexican anymore, not really. It is Mexican-American originally, but a lot more of the Latinish folks from El Salvador, Central America, Guatemala, who don't already have an indigenous culture, who come up here full bore like, I'm Latino, I guess. I don't know what that means. And then you realize, oh, you're part Native American. Oh, and what does that mean to the land? And so there's a whole trend among Mexican-American type looking people to be like, oh, no, we're creating our own indigenous kind of association of heritage. Okay, there's no other way of phrasing it in English. What is Chicanismo then, if Mexico didn't even rule the empire for 20 years and it's the rest of its United States history? Chicanismo is a recognition of separation from the establishment during Jim Crow times. In California, Jim Crow was not just targeted against only black people, although it wasn't really targeting black people as much as Chinese, Japanese, and yes, people who look like indigenous people who were Catholic, Spanish-speaking. Chicanos, yeah. So Jim Crow in California is part of the recognition that created this idea of what it is, Chicano. It is Mexican-American Chicanoism. What does that have to do with indigenous people? So that's why a lot of Chicanos get up on that indigenous stuff with the Aztec dancers. Well, you're not Aztec, you're Chicano. Why are you dressing up like Aztecs? Because a lot of Mexicans and El Salvadorians, not Guatemalans though, those are Mayans, are Nahuatl. The name of the entire civilization that the Aztecs were once a part of extended all the way up to Utah, where the seven caves of the Heron were, and a great drought happened, and then they moved south looking for water, and they came up to Lake Mexico, in the current day Mexico DF. So Chicanoism is also recognition that the indigenous culture is still here. The people may not speak their language, they may not have their identity as the ancestors, but Nahuatl people are always around. They've always been here. This is their indigenous land, and part of my forebears too, El Salvador. That's exactly. You have to look up this history to know this stuff, but it's like a 1,000-year history, and Chicanoism is kind of a newly formed identity over the past like 60, 70 years, and that's part of the indigenous heritage for a lot of us. If you're African American, aka black folks, you're also part Native American too. There were some black tribes in the Americas before Cristobal Colon crossed the Atlantic. And we also recognize that a lot of white folks do claim to be kind of quote unquote part Cherokee. And more often than not, it's true. That part may be very minuscule, but a lot of folks with families, black and white, who go back 300 years or so, unfortunately, for whatever consequence of how your forebears were brought here, eventually you rolled in with a Native American heritage because that's what the American heritage is like. It's just a common unity. But that being said, we're celebrating Indigenous People's Day. Yes, that was yesterday. And again, land acknowledgement for Mo'okma'a Ohlone tribe. They are the nation among us. And if you want to check them out, you just type in that, or I'll bring it up again in a couple of weeks because I got some things to say about local traditional usage of food growing in our area. Like, there are some indigenous food items that have been grown alongside us all this time. And the Muwekma Ohlone have a website that has produced a guidebook for these kinds of traditional indigenous food items found in our part of the Bay. I never knew about some of this. So I plan on, in a upcoming episode, to talk a little bit more about local plants, local headlines and more things. Like I said, today I plan on doing my whole new format. Yeah, I talked way too much again. I should have played more music, but I'll be following that up next week in a few more weeks until I get into my new format of just being more informative, more musical, less on the comedy. But I'm sure, I hope you find this, some of this stuff kind of funny and thought-provoking. I like doing this kind of stuff. But it's a good format, but I got to evolve and change because that's what we do. That's what I do here in the Land of Oz. Catch me again. This has been the North Bay Uprising Morning Show. I'm also on the North Bay Uprising Radio Showcase on Thursdays from 3 to 6 with featuring Rap, Rock, and Rebellion. Three different segments. Rap music during the experimental hip-hop hour. I do a lot of performing artists in the local part of the Bay. It's called The Hit List. That's at 3 p.m. on Thursday, beginning segment for the North Bay Uprising Radio Showcase, followed by the Uprising News, and then the Arts Entertainment Program for 1 hour from 5 to 6 p.m. called the Gathering of the Tribes. And on that's on Thursday, and then on Saturday from 5 to 6, you can take a trip on board the Rocket Ship Connection. 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So stay tuned for whatever we have here in the Land of Oz. 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Come meet us. 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It's true. It may be scary. Otherwise, just come out and chill, and we'll have a bunch of bands, a lot of great things. You might even see a couple of us kill each other up on stage as we jive and jab one another. But hey, it's Ozcat Love. We're all in the community. We're neighbors just like you. Stay tuned. 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

And whenever I'm in Vallejo, I listen to the old school 101. 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

is it? Bass. 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What is it? Bass. 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Do you like bass? 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

I used to meet you down on Woods Creek Road. 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

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World Hits. Whoa, it's the Oscast.

makes the company jump when he plays reveille. He's the boogie-woogie bugle boy of Company B. He was a boogie-woogie bugle boy of Company B. And when he plays boogie-woogie bugle, he was busy as a bee. And when he plays, he makes the company jump A to the bar. He's a boogie-woogie bugle boy of Company B. Do-do-do-do-da-da, do-da-da, do-do-do-do. He blows it A to the bar. He can't blow a note if the bees and guitar.